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1: It's time for the percolator. 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

0: We did it. We made the announcement. We are going to Punta Cana. You're going to want to trade in the cold for the sun and the waters.
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0: 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We made the announcement. We are going to Punta Cana. 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

0: like it. I like it. No diggity, no doubt. Yeah. Black Street Productions. We out, we out. Ride. We out, we out.
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4: 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Come on.

0: we made the announcement. We are going to Punta Cana. 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

0: We did it. We made the announcement. We are going to Punta Cana. You're going to want to trade in the cold for the sun and the waters.
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Walking a straight line, I need me a breakthrough. The grapevine, sipping the grape juice. 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

0: 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We made the announcement. We are going to Punta Cana. You're going to want to trade in the cold for the sun and the waters.
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1: Yeah. 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
1: I grew up in a home, and you can't always fall back on this, because at some point you become your own person.
2: Sure.
1: But I grew up in a home where if something went wrong, there would be an obscenely laced tirade. I learned how to swear from my father. It's my father's fault. No, I'm just kidding. But we grew up in a home where, like, my dad would just swear. He'd just get really mad. He'd get upset because something broke. And you get it as you get older where you're like, yeah, man, you just want stuff to work. And then you work really hard for the dryer. Why does the dryer not work? So he would just, like, swear and call the repairman.
2: Sure.
1: The repairman would come and do it. And over time, I'm like, I feel like some of this stuff I would be able to handle. And we live in an entirely different era now where I can look stuff up on YouTube.
2: Absolutely.
1: And you have these people that go, hey, if you're dealing with this, it's likely this. Try this.
2: YouTube U is wonderful.
1: It's awesome. So our parents did not grow up in that generation of that dissemination of information and that know-how. You had to be trained in the trade. That's why they're so valuable. Mechanics and repair men and women, that stuff, that's valuable. Plumbers, carpenters, all that. They couldn't go to an internet and then just go, well,
2: right.
1: You might be able to DIY this yourself. So he'd get mad, he'd swear, and he'd go. So as things have happened in my life with repairs and things like that, I've gotten a little more bold. Katie jokes and considers me a small engine repairman because I like to do a little small engine work once in a while. I did my leaf blower. Did my lawnmower.
2: Well, that's your thing. You can figure those things out. Like,
1: kind of like to tinker.
2: Sure.
1: A little bit. I'd like to get my hands in there.
2: Like, I like to throw my hat on the fact that I can change outlets pretty easily.
1: Yeah. Oh, that's awesome.
2: And
1: do that electrical?
2: And I could do some electrical. I bought a book and I read it. And electrical pieces of electrical. Wow. It makes sense to me. So those are things. If I have to do it, I'm like, I'll give it a shot.
1: I admire you for that.
2: I think I can do that. Other stuff. Engine repair. Nope.
1: It's just stuff where it was like, I want to get my hands into this. Because number one, I like knowing how stuff works. I like seeing how stuff works. And then just number two, if I can give this a shot and it can work, it's not only economical, but there's a feeling of accomplishment there. And you feel good about that. Like, all right, I did something here on a Saturday. Like, this is cool. I put in my own garbage disposal after watching it online, going, I think I can do this. This is not going to be the easiest thing. Took that guy 22 minutes on the YouTube video. It's probably going to take me an hour.
2: Sure.
1: It took about an hour and a half, but whatever. Got it done. And then you feel good about it. So yesterday, our dishwasher is not that old. Well, I guess rewind a couple of weeks. We've got these closet organizers, the wire closet organizers, and they go into the wall. My wife has evidently some heavy clothes. I don't know. the plastic Rubbermaid piece that goes into the wall that holds the wire rack in place snapped. The bottom of it snapped. Whole shelf came down. Everything came out of it. And it was like, And it had happened one time before. We bought the replacement part, put it in. It happened again. And I go, there's something going on here. This should not be happening. It's not happening in my closet. It's not. We can order the replacement part and I'll figure it out. But now it's starting to like come out of the hole in the wall. So I'm going to do some patching.
2: You got to do something. Yeah.
1: Fine. But I did it. So that was the first thing. So we're waiting on that part to arrive. Then, two or three days ago, I came home and the dishwasher had this weird little error code on it. And I opened it up. I'm like, well, there's tons of water in there. It obviously got hot. It didn't open up the soap. What happened? Forgot to check the code, but restarted it. Worked great. Like, sometimes things happen. Yesterday, I get the text message. Dishwasher's beeping like crazy. There's some code. It says FTD on it. I don't know what's going on, and it's still beeping. So just a heads up, dishwasher didn't run. Oh, okay. Started doing a little research, looking into it. Could be one of about five different things. Got home yesterday, took the bottom panel off, got the flashlight going, started taking stuff out. Took the drains out from underneath the sink, emptied all of those, cleaned those. They were in pretty good shape. It's like, I don't think it's that. Okay, great. What's next? Drain holes in the dish. Let's take that baby out and inspect it. Looked pretty good. Everything was all good. All right.
2: Did you have to pull out the machine too from where?
1: No. I just did all this kind of reaching underneath and pulling things off and then kind of like look at the hose and try to like look at it. And you're like, all right, plenty of stuff's coming out there. It's draining okay. There's no debris in there. Okay.
2: Blow into it what like else? A Nintendo cartridge.
1: Yeah. Finally got down to the last thing that it potentially could be. Took this little trap thing out. There was a tiny little piece of something in there. I don't know what it was. Emptied it out. I'm like, that can't be it because that was really small, but I don't know. Went back in, screwed it back in, turned the thing on. Beautiful.
3: Look at you.
1: Running beautifully. Ran two cycles. Even started leaking at one point, and I was like, all right, troubleshoot that. Why would that be? Oh, okay. All right, I got to just work the O-ring a little bit. Okay, okay. Felt really good about myself, and then the adrenaline kicked in. At this point, I'm alone in the house. So she's still working. Kids are still at school. So this was late-ish afternoon. So we're pushing about time to leave for the football game. And I'm like, I think I got her. I think I got this baby. So then I'm feeling really good. So then I'm going at it.
2: You're like, what's next? This
1: little faucet that was dripping outside, one of our outdoor faucets. And I knew what I needed to do, but I just hadn't done it yet. Took the thing apart, screwed the piece back in, tightened that thing up, slid the whole thing back in, turned around. We're all good. Go to the football game, get home, little Amazon package on the front step. It's the part for the closet.
2: Boom.
1: You know what? We got a 3-day weekend coming up. This is probably going to take me about 10 minutes, but I did want to do some analysis of maybe what might be going on with this closet. You know what? We're doing it now. We're going to do it live. Feeling great about myself. Went in there, put the sucker in there, did a little thing, moved one of the wire racks over. I'm like, you know, I shifted it about an inch. I think that's good. That might have been, did the whole thing. And she's like, well, look at you, you little handyman. I'm like, yeah. And she goes, thank you. That's great. I'm like, yeah, you know, just being a guy.
2: Doing guy things.
1: Guy stuff. I left the panel off. And then you get over-explanatory. I left the panel off on the bottom of the dishwasher just because I want to run the cycle again. I'm going to take that piece out again, flush it one more time. Then I want to run a cycle and just make sure. So just so you know, the two screws are over there on the counter. I know they're there.
2: How long will they be there for?
1: I actually put them back on last night. And now I know this is where I'm doomed. Because I got all overconfident in what I did. And I'm sure it's not going to work today. it'll be like, oh, you screwed it all back on. But three cycles through, that thing is working great. And it's just like, hey, you know. I'm doing stuff around. I'm being so useful. I felt really good. And then instantly right back into failure mode where you're like, oh, you did all that stuff? Oh.
2: Here's a list of other things you
1: can
2: do. Here's
1: all the things that I didn't realize were in that email. Okay.
2: Shoot. Is this Nick Vetrano or Bob Vila?
1: I'm a little bit of Vila. This weekend, I intend to paint the back step where the step meets the siding. It's got a little wooden panel for expansion purposes. And the paint is peeled. I shaved it down and sanded it the other day. And I'm dissipating this weekend.
2: Look at you.
1: I'm just like, I don't know if anybody needs some extra ones, but I got a whole pocket full of man cards, I think, at this point. Like, hey, we need some man cards.
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4: We did it. We made the announcement. We are going to Punta Cana. 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
2: Yeah. 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
1: No, that's fear of missing out.
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1: What would Katie do? Katie's not here, which means we're going to try to predict what Katie would do. And then we'll play some of these back on Tuesday and see if we got it right by asking her the same exact questions.
2: See how we did.
1: I always like this version of what would Katie do because it makes me feel good that we know her so well.
2: It's usually worked out pretty well.
1: 920-281-0959. What would Katie do?
2: Got a question? You need a little help with something? Uh-oh, frozen berry recall.
1: Oh, what would Katie do with that?
2: I don't know. I bought some frozen berries. I don't have organic ones, though.
1: Was it the Great Value, Brian? Cheap,
2: but yeah, I have regular ones. Mm. But it's got blueberries in it.
1: That's not good. That's not good. If you got frozen Great Value frozen berries.
2: I gotta look that up.
1: Might be on the recall list there for you.
2: Man, I made a smoothie with them last night. Oh. No, not last night. A couple nights ago.
1: How you feeling?
2: When was the last time I made a smoothie?
1: But you're feeling good, though, right?
2: Yeah, Wednesday, I think I made a smoothie. No.
1: Then you're fine.
2: Tuesday, I made... What day did I have my doctor's appointment? Tuesday, I made a smoothie.
1: You seem to be fine.
2: I think so.
1: Here we are Friday, and you're still upright, and you're still... You're not
2: Great
1: feeling...
2: Berry recall.
1: What would Katie do first entry, Nick?
2: It's like just organic. Sorry.
1: No, it's all good. Which bar to go to for happy hour in Oshkosh?
2: I think Katie would say this, and I feel comfortable saying this. I would defer to Eddie on this one because you are a resident of Oshkosh and would spend significantly more time in Oshkosh.
1: Yeah.
2: My instant react would say the bar Oshkosh because
1: sure.
2: I love the bar Oshkosh. That's one of my favorite ones. It's not like I don't like any of the other locations, but the bar Oshkosh is just great. It's a great setup. It's that open concept. I love that one.
1: I would stay away from downtown because that's where all the college kids will be at. So you want to go off the beaten path a little bit. And I'm also going to go convenience. So by my house, I'll go Carmaldi's, right? You could get a good fish fry there while you're at it. So I would go that route in Oshkosh. Katie, working from home today. No leftovers in the fridge. What do I make myself for lunch?
2: You don't make anything for lunch. It's a Friday. You're going into a long weekend. You're working from home. If you have no leftovers in the fridge, it means you already did the hard work and you were good about eating those leftovers. Treat yourself. Uber eats it to the front step. Pick out something nice for yourself and have it delivered right to you.
1: Where should I get a part-time job to help pay for the passport to paradise? I need money fast, LOL.
2: Dollar Loan Center. if you need money fast. Where do you get a part-time job? There's nothing wrong with waiting tables, going to service. And because I'm Katie right now, I would say I did that and I loved it. It's something I actually thought about getting back into. I really enjoyed doing it. It was one of my favorite jobs.
1: Listen, it's been said a lot during the morning show. We listen, we don't judge. So here you go. Do what you got to do. Feet pics on OnlyFans. Make that quick money. Do what you got to do to make. If you need money fast, that's probably the fastest way because there's some dudes out there that will pay good money for that. Apparently.
2: I mean, it is weird, isn't it?
1: It's so bizarre. But hey, you need money fast. I feel like that might be your quickest way. Where's a good family-friendly activity in Oshkosh that is indoors, Katie?
2: How about the EAA Aviation Museum?
1: Fantastic.
2: That's
1: museum.
2: An awesome thing. You've got a great public museum. Oshkosh Public Museum is awesome.
1: Yeah, Mattel loves it there. Mattel loves going to the Menominee Park Zoo, but that's outdoors, not indoors. The mine shaft, phenomenal.
2: Okay.
1: Affordable, great, tasty food, and kids love all the games there, so you got options in Oshkosh.
2: The Payne Art Center always has some good
1: what do they have
2: seasonal
1: right now?
2: Kind of events
1: Why
2: and stuff
1: I think
2: going
1: what
2: on.
1: Got going on right now? I see the sign almost every day when I drive past it. But
2: there's always Oshkosh Lanes if you just want to go bowling.
1: Revs is not a bad place for bowling. So there you go.
2: Yeah, again, I would default to you on that one.
1: I would say if it's a last minute thing, just head up to the mine shaft. Kids will love it.
2: Okay.
1: Kids will love it. 920-281-0959. We're doing what would Katie do without Katie, and we'll find out on Tuesday when we're all back if we got it right.
2: You did a good job.
1: 920-281-0959.
2: We appear to have solved all of the world's problems.
1: I guess so. Usually we'll get the ones that say, where to go to lunch in Appleton, or where do we go in Green Bay? And then she'll decipher by location of what side of the town you're in.
2: Right.
1: And go from
2: What's
1: there.
2: The occasion?
1: What's the occasion? She breaks it down that way.
2: I can tell you, if someone were to text in, what would Katie do? You're getting an FTD warning on your dishwasher. I would say, take off the bottom panel. Remove the sump. It's a white cap thing that attaches to the sump pump where the filter goes down. I would remove that unhook it, turn off the power first. Then I would run really hot water through it, take a look inside. It might be slightly obstructed, and you're good to go.
1: What would Katie do? 920-210-959. Sarah wants to know, Katie/Nick, I guess, straight or curly hair today?
2: Whatever is natural. If you have straight hair, go straight. Don't curl it. If you have curly hair, let it be curly. I think people like your curly hair more than you think they like their curly hair, and that's a struggle. You're on the struggle bus with curly hair sometimes, so don't make it too hard on yourself. It's a Friday. Just go with what you got. Rock it, girl. I don't know if she'd say anything. No, rock it, girl. But
1: even the cadence, you're doing a good job.
2: Thanks.
1: Having a TDS technician come to our house to help with installation today. How clean do I make the house?
2: They have seen absolutely everything. So I have a feeling that you're like most people where you feel like it's never clean enough to have somebody come in. But I would take care of the general areas. So wherever that TDS tech is going to be, wherever that install is going to happen, wherever that box ends up going, just make sure they can get to stuff. But don't worry about it. Don't overthink it. Those technicians have seen absolutely everything. And there's a pretty good probability that you're not on the worst list.
1: 920-281-0959. What would Katie do? Tailgate or bar hop for the Badger game on Sunday?
2: Bar hop.
1: It's tailgate. Tomorrow, though, not Sunday, right?
2: It's Sunday night.
1: Oh, it is Sunday
2: night?
1: Yeah,
2: okay. Which is great going into the three-day weekend.
1: All right.
2: It definitely bar hop. Take the pressure off of yourself, the tailgating and having to deal with hot coals or putting the grill away and all that stuff. Just kind of bar hop because the entire stadium district is going to be so cool. There are going to be so many things going on and bands and hot dog eating contests and all sorts of stuff going on in that area. Just enjoy it and enjoy the pandemonium. Get the full experience without the pressure of having to put on anything, which is kind of what a tailgate. Tailgate's a little bit of a put on. Don't make it worse on yourself. Plus parking.
1: What's Katie the next say. Dessert that I should... Yeah, she would mention the parking. What's the next dessert that I should make for the 95.9 KISS FM team from Holly? Aw. Well, I can tell you one thing. She's not going to want marble cake.
2: No. Holly is amazing. What was the last one you made, Holly? Carrot cake? Because the carrot cake is great. Do you like carrot cake?
1: I don't. I love carrot cake.
2: Holly's carrot cake is outstanding. It's moist. It's wonderful. I would lean carrot cake hard. Also because Katie's a huge fan of cream cheese frosting, so I think she would say carrot cake I love your carrot cake.
1: Gotcha. If it was raining so hard in Oshkosh where people were driving with their hazards on, would you turn your headlights on? Just asking for these idiots on the road.
2: Yes.
1: Oh, 920-281-0959. What would Katie do?
2: Yes.
1: I like the passive aggressiveness coming out of Sarah right now with that text. She's there. Well done, Sarah. Well done.
2: People do forget, though. I'll give people a leash on this. With daytime running lights, your lights are kind of on. So when you're in it, you're not thinking that the turning on your headlights activates your tail lights. And that's what's so important to the people on the road behind you is that you suddenly come up on everybody. Sometimes you do forget that with the daytime runners. I drove halfway here earlier in the week. I think it was Monday. Realized my lights weren't even on.
1: Not even your all.
2: Nope. But the daytime auto lights come on, which is the same brightness as my regular lights. And I had to run back into the house for something. So I backed up. I'm sure I turned my lights on. And then I got out of the car, turned the lights off, but kept the car running. But I turned it off because I had to pull back into my driveway and I didn't want lights shining into my house.
1: Yeah.
2: Got in the car, started driving, was halfway here and went, oh my gosh, my lights aren't on.
1: Wow. 920.
2: I know. It's so weird, though.
1: 959. I feel like, and maybe I'm wrong, but I think that my lights have sensors for the daytime. Like, I think I want to see my lights in the back go on.
2: I don't know.
1: I might be wrong.
2: I don't know. I don't know. But I know I didn't physically turn them on until, like, the Wrightstown exit.
1: I know for a fact there's been times I forget to turn them on.
2: Yep.
1: But I always assumed they were on.
2: I'm sure there were no taillights of mine going down 41.
1: Oof.
2: And thankfully, there's no traffic.
1: Yeah.
2: And there's nobody out.
1: 920-281-0959. My mind is blown. What would Katie do? Last call. Here we go. What would Katie do? Get him in. Give us a call. And we'll see what we can do here for you with Katie out. WWKD, looking for new audiobooks. Do I go with psychological thrillers or try hockey smuts?
2: Always hockey smut. Oh, and an audiobook at that. Interesting.
1: An audio hockey smut.
2: Psychological thriller and an audiobook is a little easier, though, I think.
1: Yeah.
2: I don't know why I feel like a tangible hard copy of a psychological thriller would be more anxiety riddled for me.
1: I wouldn't want hockey smut audio.
2: I think there's a danger in that.
1: The authors kind of always read based on what's happening, their tone, their inflection, and
2: yeah,
1: I don't know if I'm ready for some dude just randomly all of a sudden going into hockey smut mode.
2: Yeah, you want your own imagination for that, Katie would say. Not someone else's reading of it. So I might switch on that when it goes psychological thriller.
1: Someone's basketball hoop keeps falling over, wind and poor driving. How do we remedy this?
2: Sandbags. Or put a permanent one in. I know whose driveway you're referring to.
1: Well done, Joe. Well done. I woke up like
3: that. The Early Bird Special.
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1: That is a hard one. That's a question that gets asked, and it's those are always fun questions. There's What's your favorite movie? What's your favorite song? Right. What's your favorite band? What's your favorite whatever?
2: There's so many songs that could just hype you up and get you ready for that.
1: Dude.
2: So.
1: And then there's so many that you forget about.
2: Mm-hmm.
1: So many that hit and you go, oh my gosh, I forgot about 100%.
2: This song. 100%.
1: When you think old school jam, like what year do you go to in your head?
2: See, my formative years, right? So it's that 1995 to 2002, that high school / college, beginning of college kind of era.
1: Yep.
2: That's where my head goes to.
1: Yep.
2: So, absolutely.
1: My decade, it's funny. I was an 80s kid. I grew up in terms of, I was born in the 70s, grew up through the 80s. But you said the formative years, you're right. If I had to pick the music that dominated, it was late 80s. It was 87-ish. And then through
2: so you started
1: through the
2: 90s. Early because I think I did like some radio research study, music study years ago. But essentially, you start forming like in eighth grade, you start forming likes for music.
1: Okay.
2: Once you get into high school, because a friend, you're peer pressured into that music that you like versus in other forms of music. So essentially, if I remember correctly, it was like sophomore year of high school through sophomore year college is where you develop, this is my style of music. And for me, that checks out. That absolutely checks out. So the 1994-95 alt scene, which was huge back then.
1: Oh, it was awesome.
2: So like that's my jam.
1: Okay.
2: So it all kind of works out. It makes sense.
1: I've only got you by like a year.
2: Yeah.
1: But for me, the perfect storm, tidal wave of convergence of glam metal rock, the Bon Jovi, Warrant, Whitesnake, Guns N' Roses era that then morphed into the early grunge, into the alt rock. That is the hip hop scene that blew up late 80s to early and mid 90s.
2: Amazing in that period of time. Absolutely.
1: There was so much happening in that 6-year span, that 5-year span, like 87 to 92. And then 92 to 97, these two like 5-year chunks.
2: Yeah.
1: And even if you then separated and you sort of see the disillusion of the glam metal rock into more of the harder edges, Guns N' Roses sort of took over and went forward and Poison sort of fell off the map.
2: Sure.
1: But they were still relevant for the nostalgia, all that stuff. And then you go 92 to 97.
2: Yeah.
1: The way music changed and the numbers of genres that overlapped is mind-blowing. It's unreal that you truly, like when I said you forget about songs, you forget the era. And then you go, oh my gosh, that was awesome. And then Alice in Chains and Soundgarden, and you get all these groups in there.
2: How you broke it up makes total sense to me because that's also where like you said, Poison wraps up and Guns N' Roses takes over. That's also when those guys from the 80s started cutting their hair.
1: Yeah,
2: like,
1: that's
2: you remember
1: true.
2: All those guys in metal bands, and you know, Metallica, all those guys just cut their hair and like, well, what's happening right now? What is happening? Those hair bands are no longer hair bands.
1: Right? I always think about it in terms of my parents, and my mom was just a Beatles nut, and she went to a Beatles concert, and you think when people talk about it, there's such a disconnect with the Beatles revolutionized music, and you're like that was revolutionary. Like really, they're good. I really love the Beatles, but I think about that with my own personal musical journey when I first heard Appetite for Destruction. At Brett Weiss's house on a record on a half day of school, mind blown. Everything I thought about music. And then at that point, you're into Chicago and Boston and rock was like, ooh, Kiss. And then there was classic rock that my dad would listen to. Ooh, Doobie Brothers. And then you listen to that and you're like, holy freaking cow. What is this?
2: Yeah.
1: What is this? And for me, that was music awakening began with that. I always loved music, always into music, but was always at that point the victim of your parents' choice.
2: Absolutely.
1: And whatever we had on the record player, I listened to tons of Bob Dylan, Gordon Lightfoot, all the singer-songwriter stuff, the John Denvers.
2: And so you appreciate
1: had all that stuff,
2: it, right.
1: Arlo and Woody Guthrie and all that. And so I love it. Bob Dylan to me is still the guy. That's still the zenith. That's the summit of music. His writing, his style, all that's incredible. But Appetite for Destruction was like, what just happened to my life? Oh my gosh, this is possible? You could do that with a guitar?
2: Oh yeah, you could do lots of things.
1: Guys
2: with that.
1: Can sing. Dude has range like that. Oh, yeah.

0: And for those playing at home,
1: when you're high, you never ever wanna come down. Suck down.
0: It changes everything.
1: Suck down. Suck down.
0: But the last one, I agree, it is so down.
2: It's so on the last one.
0: The last one,
2: for
0: sure, is so down. But the other ones, you could definitely, there's definitely the word suck being used there for sure.
2: I've tried, I love going back every once in a while, you know, the memories pop up, and especially back to school era and stuff pops up in your memories. And a video came up of when my son still wasn't in school and we were picking my daughter up from kindergarten at school, and he would always come along, and he's in the back of the car seat. He's wearing my old Brewers hat and I've got Scorpions on.
0: Is he rocking out to it?
2: He's lip syncing and trying to do the thing, trying to play guitar, but doesn't know the words. Uh-huh. And you just think of how your musical life is shaped by what you're exposed to by your parents.
0: 100%.
2: And they're both of my kids are of the age now where I was when you start picking your own music. And you download your own music. Mm-hmm. You've got your own. At this point, it's a phone or an iPad. You have your device to be able to find your own music. Most of mine I had to hide in other cases so that my parents didn't know I was listening to Eazy-E, Eazy Does It, and 2 Live Crew. And
0: My mom would have flipped if she knew all the 2 Live Crew I would listen to. My mom would have lost her mind.
2: Did I ever tell you that story of how that happened? How I got busted?
0: You got busted for it?
2: Hard. In order to... So my brother is 4 years older than I. And so he had exposure via not only himself being older, but his friends had older brothers as well.
0: Sure.
2: So you had dudes that could get some explicit lyrics albums for us. When I think about it, it's horrifying because we're talking 8-9 years older than I was by the time the iteration worked. Uh-huh. And so-and-so's brother was 3 years older than Vince's friend, who was 4 years older than me. So you're not like 7 years
0: seven,
2: older.
0: 7-8 years, yeah.
2: And they would go to Sam Goody and they'd grab you the... 2 Live Crew, As Nasty As They Want To Be, or Eazy-E, Eazy Does It. And so we get our copy for the house. I was always paranoid about it being found for good reason, because, man, I listen to that now and you're like, jeez.
0: Uh-huh.
2: Like, jeez, Weezy, what were you listening to?
0: Absolutely.
2: I can't believe you were listening to this. And I would hide them. So I would go and get my dad's cassettes and I would hide the albums in that. So if you ever went through my dad was always good about music, you know, grab whatever you want. And I'd put them on my shelf.
0: Yeah.
2: And then you'd hide it. So if you went down the thing, you go, oh, Blood on the Tracks. Oh, it's, you know, whatever. It's Gordon Lightfoot, Edmund Fitzgerald. Or here's, oh, Sundown. And then you'd open it up and it's Eazy Does It. Like, hey, that was it.
0: Your dad really wants to hear James Taylor. He grows into the anger.
2: That's how it happened, Eddie.
0: No, did it?
2: Joe Vitrano couldn't find his Blood on the Tracks album. Figured I had it. Went up into my bedroom, grabs the tape. We are driving to baseball practice.
0: That's funny.
2: Wants to throw Blood on the Tracks in. At this point, how the Vitranos had a cassette deck in a car, I don't know. I'm sure one car broke down and the Nissan Stanza had a cassette deck. Blew our minds. Joe slides Blood on the Tracks in, and it's...
0: Ooh.
2: It's 2 Live Crew.
0: Oh, man.
2: And here it is, and it's in there, and it I can still hear it.
0: All of a sudden, Joe Vitrano's talking like Eazy at you guys.
2: He ejects the thing and, you know, what the hell?
0: That is
2: hits the
0: funny.
2: Eject, pulls it out. It's nasty. Looks back. Grabs another one out of the car, opens up another Bob Dylan that's in the car, and it's Eazy-E. And
0: oh,
2: it's
0: just, no.
2: And he looks back and he just goes, all right, Nicholas. I'm sitting back there like in my baseball jersey. Try it. You can't play dumb at that point.
0: No, you're busted. You're
2: what
0: busted.
2: The bleep is this bleep? I'm like, yeah.
0: Well, you know, Dad, you're saying exactly what they're saying right now.
2: Totally. And it's a moment that you, a father-son moment that you have in the car where you then really respect your dad.
0: Sure.
2: And he goes, all right. And he's driving. So he does the glance over the shoulder and he's looking straight ahead and you just see him driving. There's a little pause and he goes, you know, I know you kids are going to listen to this crap. You want to listen to this bleep? All right. We're not going to tell your mother. All right. And he goes, you're going to listen to this crap. Do it on your own. Okay. Not in the house, not around anything. And then he goes, and find my bleeping Blood on the Tracks album. Where is that? That's what I want. I'm like, that's probably in my room, you know, in a pile, whatever. He goes, get me that, and we won't speak of this again. All right?
0: That's like, awesome. Right.
3: And then he drove to practice, and he just exited the vehicle feeling shame. You know, the door closes really soft. We're like, see, after practice, Dad.
0: That's awesome. Kiss FM, hello.
4: Hi, I wanted to talk about the music that your children listen to.
0: Yeah, absolutely. Yes.
4: So my daughter has been exposed to such great music. She is 14 years old, but her Spotify thinks she's 52.
0: Well, that's a parenting job well done.
4: I think so. I mean, she's got Stevie Nicks. She's got the Smiths.
0: Oh, that's awesome.
3: Yes. I mean, yeah. It's good music.
2: Like, good music is definitely just good. There has to be something written on our DNA. It's in our genetics that good is just good. And when everybody hears it, you go, that's good. That's why they're legendary. That's why these songs last forever. It's just good. Doesn't matter if it's country, rock, pop, whatever. Good music is just good music. It just hits.
0: Wait, what's your daughter's name?
4: Yeah. Maggie.
0: Maggie, you got a good mom there. She's teaching you well. Well done.
3: Thank you for calling.
0: I appreciate you. You know, there is something satisfying, though, because, you know, Mateo being 8 years old, and one of my favorite bands is Foo Fighters. So, growing up, you know, when he's little, obviously you have control of the radio before they can do it, and I would play. I never once thought it would slowly imprint in his brain.
2: Yeah.
0: And then the first time you realize, I think he's bopping his head to the song. I think he likes this song. And then all of a sudden, he's like, can we hear this one song? And he'll, like, give you lyrics. I'm like, oh, you like Foo Fighters? Like, yeah. And now it's one of his favorite bands. He doesn't know much. Like, he doesn't expand beyond the 4 or 5 songs that he knows. But it's a go-to. And it makes me so proud of him. Oh, dude, we're going to go to a concert together.
3: Yeah, like,
0: come on, you're coming with me.
2: One of my favorite things about right now and just the era we live in is that we don't have hard copies of a lot of music lying around the house. So you're not going through mom and dad's CDs. You're not going through cassettes. You're not going through, everything is downloadable and everything is digital. So our kids are discovering music on YouTube and Spotify and platforms. Yep. And they don't necessarily timestamp it. They just know it's good.
0: Right.
2: Heard it in a Madden game and went and downloaded it. And then they'll play it for you, or they'll play it on and you come in and jam to it. And the look on their face of like, how do you know this song? And you go, I mean, how do I know this song? It's from 1989. I grew up with this, not you, man. This is my music.
0: I'll remember.
2: It's great. It's so fun.
0: When Christina and all the, who else was that? I think Lil' Kim, when that Lady Marmalade came out.
2: Oh, yeah. Maya, Christina, Lil' Kim.
0: They're all together in that song. And I remember this very clearly. At this point, I was early in my radio career when that came out. And my uncle had the original disco version of the song. And so he obviously heard, and he heard my cousins, who were a lot younger, like jamming out to the new version. Like, oh, they're like, it's great. And my uncle's like, yeah, that's a good song. And they're like, what do you know?
2: Yeah.
0: At this point, my uncle's like 50 something, and they're like, you know, 12, 13, or whatever.
2: You're
0: the case
2: not
0: may
2: listening
0: be
2: to Kiss FM. We know.
0: My uncle's like, no, it's great. It's an old song. And as he's telling me the story, I'm like, of course, we all know it's an old song. These girls' minds were blown. Like, wait, they redid this song? He's like, yeah, this song is like 40 years old at this point.
3: Yeah.
0: And they were like, no way, Dad, you know. He's like, watch. Pulls out the record and everything.
3: Yep. Boo, yeah, slap him with vinyl. Here you go, baby.
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1: Happy Star Trek Day.
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8: It's showtime.
9: Star Trek Day.
10: I have emotions about Star Trek.
9: I've never seen a single movie of Star Trek. Maybe a couple minutes of the show back in the day when I was little. It was on TV.
11: Movies were great. Wrath of Khan was life-saving. Just Khan! Life-changing. Life-changing.
10: I'm not
11: never TV show.
10: A fan of Star Trek. And it comes to my mom because they were big fans. And it was one of the times that I lost all control of the television, and it would get me very angry. I was forced to watch Star Trek with them, and I hated it.
9: I don't know why I feel like I wouldn't like it, because I like Star Wars. I like the sci-fi kind
10: cheesy.
9: Of things. I
10: do appreciate it.
9: Like, Lost in Space when I was a kid was awesome.
10: I never watched that either.
11: Yeah.
10: My mom was big. Is it Next Generation?
11: Yeah.
10: With Whoopi Goldberg and Data. And she was a big...
11: Is that the one with the Reading Rainbow?
10: Yes.
11: With
10: LeVar Burton.
11: Yeah.
10: Yes. Yes, she was a big... And I feel like it was Friday nights, which made me even more annoyed that I was like, this is what I'm doing on
9: Listen,
10: my Friday
9: I should
10: night.
9: Be watching Full House on
10: yes.
9: a Friday.
10: Yes!
11: TGIF.
9: Yeah.
10: Yes.
11: TGIF programming.
9: Perfect Strangers.
10: And being the youngest of four,
9: yeah.
10: I never got pick of... television, like the television in the basement was being dominated by my brother, so I wasn't gonna watch his stupid stuff.
11: Well, let me get out my violin.
10: You should. So I've got I got big feelings about Star
9: okay.
10: Trek.
9: Well, I apologize.
10: No, not
11: yes,
10: but it's
11: rough.
10: Not bad.
11: What do you want
10: because,
11: to talk about them Brewers?
10: No, because it's not bad though either. But it's just also makes me miss my mom. And all that. Yeah. So I'll bring the house down, you know.
9: Oh, sure.
10: Yeah.
11: Yeah, good start. Well, I guess we'll just forget Brewers. Let's talk Badgers.
10: Let's talk Badgers
11: as long as we're down.
9: I appreciate the text message I get from you guys about the Brewers. You started the conversation yesterday, Nick, with just the commercial inventory. Commercials are...
10: So you're finally seeing what I've been seeing?
11: You've alluded to this, and it's made me hypersensitive
10: to it.
11: It's the
10: same, too.
11: We're not selling any ads, I don't think, on Brewers TV. Because the same two promos are running every single
10: And Slade's break. Response was the Gruber. No, it's not a paid ad.
11: No, it's
9: the promos.
11: It's the promos. Yeah. It's the overlapping camera promo.
10: Yep.
11: And then it's the outside putting into the cow promo.
9: I just what I noticed yesterday with these text messages was Nick's was very innocent about the ads. And then Katie just attacks with PCA.
10: No.
9: With her text messages.
10: No.
11: Yeah, I got to look through these again.
10: No.
11: Hold on.
10: I did not attack.
11: You might have gotten a little more aggressive.
9: As a Cub fan, I felt very attacked yesterday.
11: Yeah, I think it was more aggressive.
10: No. I kept it very quiet.
9: Did where you? Are we? Because there was one moment.
11: These were a whole staff
9: no,
11: text.
9: No. You say like PCA, no. Finish him.
10: Okay.
11: Oh, yeah. Yeah. That's a good call.
10: Okay, but again, didn't until
11: yeah, here we go. Yeah, PCA finish.
9: Okay, so yeah, so
11: this was in the ninth inning.
10: It started with Slade sending a picture of PCA and said, "Can we officially change his initials to MVP?" I nicely just replied, "Gross."
11: Yeah, and it's not like everybody's not on board with that one. We all know it's the worst kept secret in baseball, so to speak. He's going to win the MVP.
9: Right.
11: It's fine.
9: Right.
11: Unless he goes on an absolute 0-27 slump.
9: But just when you think he's going to have a bad game, he has a good game.
11: Yeah. He's fine. The Brewers have owned him all season long, and yesterday he broke out a little bit. He had some big moments, big catches, of course, the home run. So he's going to win the MVP. We don't need to talk about it.
9: So after you say gross, okay, that's your reply.
10: And I stay out of it.
9: All right. And then you stay out of the conversation for a while, and then Laura makes that catch.
10: Mother bleeping Laura.
9: Right.
10: That was just very exciting for me.
9: Followed by, yes, I said profanities.
10: Yes.
9: Then that's when you went with the PCA finish him. But literally, I think you recognize what happened because that's what
10: I put
9: he
10: crap.
9: Hit the home run right
10: after. So I own it. Owned it.
11: And you're behind. I don't know what happens with your TV. Your TV is behind. you're a solid 45 seconds behind because you texted PCA finish him and that ball was already over the wall.
10: Yeah.
11: So I'm looking at your text like, I don't know why you're texting that. He just hit a home run. Like, finish him. I guess you'd have to trip him, I guess, around the base paths as he trots his home run trot. So, yeah, you're clearly
10: behind.
11: I thought
10: I responded quite funnily. Like, I thought I was funny when you said I was behind. I said, spoiler for me, is the game over?
11: Oh, yeah. Yeah, because at that point, when you texted that, Churio had already made the sliding catch.
10: There were already so two said, out, yeah. So I was like, just tell me, is it over?
11: Yeah.
10: So I can stop watching this, because I was very into it.
11: Yeah, it was about a minute later, yeah.
10: Yeah. So I did not...
9: I heard the gross in there right away. I'm like, eh.
10: That is solid, though, trolling. He was trolling us.
11: Who, PCA?
10: No,
11: or
10: Slade.
11: Oh, yeah, yes. Absolutely.
10: See?
11: Of course he was.
9: Absolutely. He was there behind home playing, a great view from everything.
11: Yeah, he had great seats.
9: Those are amazing
11: seats.
9: Those
11: are amazing. Those are phenomenal.
9: Are those the seats we get here?
11: I don't know.
9: Because if you got those here, I've been slacking. Why am I not getting these games?
11: Yeah,
9: tickets?
11: Right. My jealousy kicked in immediately. I'm like, are those our seats?
9: Yeah.
11: And then...
9: Because I could, of all games, I could have gone yesterday.
11: I know.
9: That's a bummer.
11: Our seats are often offered up in pairs, and that doesn't help me as a family of four.
9: Right.
11: Like, we need four. And I never want to be like, hey, any chance there's four? Because that's just, you know.
9: No, I feel you.
11: I understand that they're broken up into pairs to allow more people to have access. So that's fair. So I never follow up with like, is there any chance I can get both pairs and have four? So I just cowered in the corner like I do and just didn't try to get any. But those seats were amazing.
9: Nice seats.
11: Game was amazing. As a Brewers fan, sorry, Eddie.
9: That's all right. That's all right. Oh, bless me.
11: Magic number down to 10.
10: I'm very confused because I thought I heard somebody say 8.
11: No.
10: And then, like, one of the announcers. And then, you know what? I got to give Sophie Minner credit.
11: Yeah, she's great.
10: When she was, I've never really paid attention to her interviewing Churio.
11: Oh, the Spanish?
10: And I was like, that's amazing.
11: Oh, she's incredible.
10: Yes,
11: yeah.
10: That is amazing.
11: She does it for a lot of those guys.
10: Yeah.
11: Yeah. No, your magic number, if you don't know how you arrive at it, you take, the season is 162 games. You add one. So you go 163 to eliminate the one game playoff thing. So technically, if you wanted to do 162, you could, but then it keeps the option open for, so you go 163 to outright clinch it. You subtract your team, whichever team you're looking for. So in our case, the Brewers wins. So it'll be 162 minus 89. Then you subtract the losses of the team chasing you, the Cubs, which is 64, and you arrive at 10. And that's the number that combinations of Brewers wins and Cubs losses. So even if we lose and the Cubs lose, you still pick up a game in the magic number. It would go down to 9. But in this case, because you're playing them, it's like doubling down, baby. It's sitting there. Yeah, you got an 11 at the blackjack table, and you double down because you make up 2 in one night.
9: It's a lot of math. I'm just going to Google it.
11: It's good.
9: What's today's magic number?
11: And 10.
9: Go from there.
11: So 10.
9: That's it. Done.
11: You can just ask me. I'll help. Done. I'll do it. And if I don't know, then I'll do the math. It's 10. They have there's a website. I think it's called, is it called BrewersMagicNumber.com or something like that? Or it's a Twitter account. Somebody's got one.
9: This is where things change in the sports world, because there's a lull of no sports happening.
11: Mm-hmm.
9: And right now, this is where it all begins. We have baseball right at its height to make, you know, get into the playoffs.
11: Yep.
9: You got the NFL starting
11: tomorrow.
9: And then in a month, you start getting basketball in. So this is the beginning of just a lot of sports.
10: This is why I think basketball needs to be shifted.
9: Further out?
10: Yep. Start it in December.
11: Okay.
9: Yeah.
10: And go December to July. Have the NBA championship, NBA finals in beginning of July.
9: Starting Christmas and the 4th of July?
10: Yep.
11: Okay.
10: I don't know what I do to get that done, but...
11: I don't know.
9: Send a letter to the commissioner.
11: Yeah, yes. That sounds good.
9: Yes. I proclaim.
11: Yes. Mm-hmm. Yeah, NFL starts tomorrow.
9: Yeah.
10: Wow. And then just imagine, you could have Summer League in August, which...
9: Just get rid of Summer League. Nobody cares.
10: I know. August, September.
9: Nobody cares. Just have practices with these players.
11: These boys deserve a shot.
9: These your shot is at the G League, because mm-hmm. that's what they all, it's essentially
11: they're
9: the G
11: all
9: League.
11: Destined for that anyway.
9: All, it's all G League players.
10: But just imagine, though, the uptick in doing like Arizona and Vegas in September. I think you'd get quite a few people over July.
9: Mm-hmm. I mean, you're not wrong. Yeah. I don't hate that.
10: Mm-hmm.
9: Yeah.
11: Yeah. Just okay. Saying.
9: What would you do with hockey?
10: Hockey's just long.
9: Cricket.
10: Hockey's yes, just long. Well, it's just long. Yeah. I don't know what you do with hockey because it is so long. I don't know how you shift
9: same,
10: it.
9: It's the same as the NBA.
10: Is it?
9: Yeah. They start maybe a week yeah. before and a week at, essentially the same time
11: October-ish.
9: Period. Yeah.
10: Yeah.
9: Isn't it? It feels longer, though, for sure. Because they don't play many games back-to-back, which you'd think it'd be the opposite. You'd feel like it's short because they're playing less games.
11: Mm-hmm.
10: But their body has to recover.
9: Continuous games, I should say, back-to-back games.
10: You know, it is funny when you think about that.
11: We're probably only a week out of preseason hockey, right?
10: It is.
9: Very close
11: to it.
9: It's
11: got to be right around that 1 week.
10: It's ironic that football players need a week off because of the physical game, but hockey players have like a night and a half. And that's an incredibly physical game. But you got the pads? I don't know. What?
11: I have no idea. I don't know. No, I
9: mean, some would say hockey players are the most physical.
10: That's what I mean.
9: You're not wrong.
11: Yeah, I still can't figure out why the NBA, especially during the playoffs, will play a game and then it's like, you know what,
10: 4 days off. Yeah.
11: And you're like, 2 days off? And then well, there's travel. Okay.
9: I agree. And they make people play 4 games in 5 nights all of a sudden out of nowhere. Like, what are you guys doing then?
11: Totally agree.
10: And then I feel like in baseball, there's rarely a break, which I love. But
11: yeah, baseball will be like 19 games in 18 days. Yes. You're like, oh, there's a doubleheader in there too? Jeez Louise. Okay. Gee, well, these guys are playing hard.
9: Baseball is going to end soon anyway for a while. So get somebody.
11: Both of us will be going on.
9: No, I'm talking about the strike in general.
11: Oh, like, yeah. Oh, yeah. You're going to have a full year off.
9: There's going to be a whole year off of baseball. So enjoy it right now.
11: Yep. As my father once said, he's never fully returned. He was season ticket holder and never fully went back to the full 162 slate or the 81 at home after the strike. And his words, I've never forgotten his words. They're absolutely true. And it's like, huh, that's interesting. He goes, they gave me a chance to do something else for 3.5 hours on my summer nights, and I found out I kind of liked it.
9: Wow.
11: And I went, oh, yeah, it made sense. I mean, diehard dude, never missed a game. Always. It was always TV, radio, in person, whatever. Didn't miss a game. They went on strike. He got angry about it, frustrated, and then found something else to do for 3.5 hours every night, and he kind of liked it. And you went, look at that.
9: What would you do with an extra 3 hours out of nowhere?
11: I don't know, but it's something that I thought a little bit about over the weekend, actually, with just in general, social media in general, and my stance over the last couple of years on how I've treated social media and how I've gone after it. And it's I've removed myself a lot from it, where it isn't the scroll for me anymore. I try to find something else to do where it's like, if I'm bored or I'm tired, not going to scroll, not going to engage, not going to whatever. I'm still going to post, still going to interact with people. And then I'm going to leave it at that. Not going to really interact with anything else. I'm going to watch Cooking with Carter, some hoof trimming, you know, every once in a while, because you'd be amazed at how those rocks get embedded in there. And you think you know where that dark shadow is on the white line. Turns out it's not there at all. It's way further up. It's nuts. But everyone, like, I'll still pop in there, you know, you do that. And there's still some accounts that I really like to follow and get into and some cooking ones and all that stuff. But for the most part, it's like, I'm good. And yesterday it made me think of it, because yesterday I had about an hour where there was this weird in-between of football going on and stuff that we had to do to take my son to practice and then nothing happening. And it would have been a time that I would have been like, you know, I'm going to pop on the Instagram Reels or whatever. I was like, you know what I'm going to do? I'm going to do some trivia questions, or I'm going to do some work. Went in, started grabbing my laptop, started doing some work. I'm like, look at this. Found something else to do with my hour. It was pretty productive here.
9: All right.
11: That's kind of interesting. It made me think of it was so top of mind just now, because it made me think of what my dad said about baseball. I was like, yeah, I found something else to do with my time. I kind of liked it. It was all right.
9: Yeah, I don't know. I'll keep scrolling.
11: And I won't judge anybody who does it. Like, go nuts. Because then my son would, like, run out of the room and be like, you got to see this video. And you're like, ah, that's pretty funny.
9: I was scrolling this morning when my alarm went off, like, around 2:20 this morning so I could walk the dog. And I'm scrolling. I'm watching this video of this guy just pretending he's a football player, and his girlfriend, wife, or whoever, like, recorded him, and she's, like, laughing at him as he's, like, zigzagging in his own backyard, trying to make, like, running fake routes or whatever the case may be, and she's just giggling.
11: Is it the Napoleon Dynamite-looking kind of guy?
9: Maybe.
11: Yeah.
9: Maybe. So, I wasn't followed back as Limo Boy, so you know when you watch a video, it just repeats over and over and over again? My wife's like, is there people outside? Like, I'm like, oh wait, that's my phone. I like she can just complain. She just kept hearing. He's like, guy, just making grunting sounds, running up and down routes the whole time.
10: No, there's some Dynamite stuff on there. It is good.
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7: Keep the umbrella handy. Mostly cloudy with showers and thunderstorms. Breezy and more humid this afternoon. A high of 75. Breezy at times with showers and thunderstorms tonight. Low temperature of only 68. Warm and breezy for tomorrow. Wednesday's high 80. Clearing skies. A bit muggy in the morning, but the humidity drops late. From the WBY First Alert Weather Center, I'm meteorologist Steve Balon.
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0: 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That's Katie, that's Nick, I am Eddie. 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Yesterday,
1: yes. We were Brewers bored. Beat the Cubs?
0: Well,
1: oh, sorry.
0: Yeah. Mm-hmm. Yesterday.
1: give me 24 hours because tonight we could lose 17-3 again. So just give me 24 hours of this, Eddie.
0: Mateo was supposed to have a play date with two of his buddies. And they're twins, and one of them were sick. So the mom's like, I really don't want to expose you guys to getting sick. They were going to come over to our house. So, of course, kid's like, well, what do I do now? And I'm like, well, let's go to the movie. So I didn't know what was at the theater, but go online.
2: Oh, my gosh, please tell me you did not go see Buddy.
0: No.
2: Okay.
0: No. I did research before. I went to see what I took him to that movie, Coyote versus Acme.
1: Oh, yes. Oh. Okay.
0: So the movie that was supposedly never to be seen, they shot the movie like 5 years ago. And there was all this controversy. I guess they thought it wasn't going to be profitable. It was not going to be good. So they just shelved it. They were going to use it as a write-off. So people protested and wrote in letters, all this stuff, and they finally got it released. It was really good.
2: Was it?
1: Yeah.
0: It was really good.
2: What's it about?
1: I kind of want to see it.
0: So, you know, the old story of the coyote and the roadrunner. Coyote's always trying to get the roadrunner, and he's always using Acme products to backfire on him, and Coyote always gets beat up. He gets blown up.
1: Mm-hmm.
0: Just always gets smashed by a brick, a boulder, something, right?
1: Some type of anvil that just arrives in the desert. Yeah.
0: So the whole storyline is essentially the coyote is going to sue Acme for the products. Their faulty products, because he always ends up being hurt.
1: Yeah. Yeah. The rocket always explodes at the wrong end.
0: Exactly.
1: Yeah, that's a good call on by him.
0: There's other motives as why he's suing that we learn in the movie.
1: Okay.
0: But I'm not going to spoil it for you, but it was really good. It was really good. It kept me entertained throughout the whole time. My kid loved it.
1: Yeah.
0: Mateo absolutely loved it. So I don't know why you would see it. Shelving it makes no sense. At that point, now watching it, made no sense to shelve it. It was a good movie.
1: That one was on my radar.
0: Yeah.
1: We were having the conversation.
0: Worth the watch.
1: Friday afternoon of Labor Day weekend and sitting there with my daughter. And I go, hey, so we got the extra day this weekend. Like, I'm going to kind of keep an eye on tickets for the Badgers game and see if they maybe come down a little. You want to go to that game at all? Are you interested in going to that game? And she's like, nope. And it was one, like, didn't even look up from the pancakes.
2: Yeah.
1: Nope. And I was like, okay. And I said, what do you want to do, though? Like, we've got, like, some time. We have these windows of time this weekend that we could actually do something. Do you want to go to, like, a hiking thing? Do you want to go to Baird Creek and walk around? Do you want to go fishing? Do you want to go to a movie? And she's like, no, you know, I'm pretty tired. Like, I'm tired this week. Like, the first week back, I'm really tired. And I said, oh, I know. I like everybody. Yeah, I get it. I go, well, what about a movie? And she goes, there is nothing out. And I go, get out of here. There's got to be something out. We're not, like, a big movie family.
0: Right.
1: So we don't keep tabs on the movies, but there has to be something good out. So we're sitting there, and I pull out my phone, and I'm looking, and I'm like, yeah.
2: Yeah, there's nothing.
1: Yeah, there's nothing you'd be interested in. You nailed that one. I go, what about the Acme thing, though? What about the Roadrunner thing? And then she's like, no.
0: It was really good.
1: And so, I was thinking about it all weekend, like, I don't know anybody that was going to go see it, but
0: Will
1: now
0: Forte
1: I do.
0: Is awesome.
1: Okay.
0: Everything he's done, I think, is great. He had that show Last Man on Earth a couple years back.
1: I love that show.
0: Great show. And it ended kind of on a cliffhanger, but not really. Like,
1: yeah, you could tell they wanted to bring it back, but weren't sure if it was coming back. Right. Kind of ending, yeah.
0: So he was good. John Cena, I mean, he's John Cena. You get what you get with John Cena. Mm-hmm. He did a good job. But I think the fact that my kid was entertained by it, not knowing any sort of Looney Tune thing, because Looney Tunes aren't it's not a thing anymore.
2: Yeah.
0: So
1: right.
0: I think, you know, we know it, but not the younger kids.
2: Yeah.
0: But he's like, what is it about? Okay, Roadrunner, Coyote. They're always chasing, like, one's chasing the other. Why? Because he wants to eat it.
1: That's what they do, man. Yeah, that's nature. Yeah.
0: I mean, that he went in just knowing that, and he loved every moment of it.
1: So it's a combo of animated live action, right?
0: Correct.
1: Okay.
0: Correct.
1: Yeah.
2: Oh.
0: And honestly.
1: Yeah, I know. I'm intrigued.
0: When you think of that, you could also, that's one thing that kind of, I think they perfected that technology. Because you know when you're watching, like, let's say, like Space Jam, if you go back 30 years or whatever that was, you could tell Jordan's not looking at Bugs Bunny. Like, you can tell the eyes are not exactly fixated. It was pretty right on. I was impressed by that, too. Like, okay, it looks like they're actually... must have had stand-ins and made up, like, because they were looking... It looked pretty good.
2: Yeah.
0: They did a really good job with it. And he walked out, right? He's like, do you think they'll make a part two? Like, he was all gung-ho.
1: Okay.
0: All gung-ho. Yeah, well,
1: That's a classic.
0: Yeah.
1: That is such a classic that has fallen through the cracks for generations now. Because it's Saturday morning cartoons was always on.
0: And there's something magical about certain characters. Brief moment of Porky the Pig, and even right away I start smiling. My kids laugh. I'm like, there's just something about these characters that people right away smile. Bugs Bunny, my kid knows Bugs Bunny to a certain point, but nothing crazy. Bugs is on him. He's like, dude, this is awesome. Bugs is on it. Like, he's like, where? How? You know, not like you sit and watch Bugs Bunny every day.
1: No. Options have destroyed that passion.
0: Mm-hmm.
1: It's muted everything. I thought about that a lot. I was trying to explain that to my son at the Badgers Notre Dame game. And that was phenomenal. That's an entire show all in of itself. It was great. But it was there was a lot of Notre Dame there. A lot of fans.
0: Sure.
1: And we were in very mixed company in our seats. Notre Dame flanking us to the left and right. Badgers in front of us. And I was trying to explain to him that there are a ton of Notre Dame fans in Green Bay, in Appleton, in Oshkosh, in Wisconsin. Just tons of them. They're nationwide. And he's like, I don't understand why there's so many local fans here. Because it's the Badgers. And I said, yeah, it's kind of like the Cubs, though. And so for a while, there's a whole generation. Grandma and Grandpa's generation, and even ours to a certain degree, you didn't have games on all the time. There weren't 17 games on TV at all times. You couldn't dial into a network and watch all Big Ten games or all SEC games. You got whatever the game of the week was, and Notre Dame was red hot. Notre Dame was the game always on. Like, the Cowboys were always on. Cubs were always on WGN. You have tons of fans locally who were fans of Notre Dame because that team was on.
0: Right.
1: And so you grew those relationships. And I'm like, and then in Green Bay, you have players, you have coaches, you have Badgers connections to Notre Dame as well. So there's a lot of connection to that school in Wisconsin. So you have fans that are huge fans of Notre Dame and big fans of Wisconsin, and they're never really going to play each other. So whatever, you can be fans of both. Not a big deal. Now they're playing each other and people are picking their allegiances.
0: Mm-hmm.
1: But there's a ton of Notre Dame fans because it was on TV.
2: Mm-hmm.
1: And it was the same thing with, like, Acme, Looney Tunes. It was on TV. You became a fan because that was Saturday morning. That's what you had. You just had Saturday morning cartoons. One network, that was it.
0: It was really bizarre, too, though. When I did look up to see what was at the theaters, it was either Coyote vs. Acme, which is Looney Tunes, or a Tom and Jerry movie. I'm like, what is this?
1: There's a Tom and Jerry?
0: Apparently. I had no clue that was even a thing. But I'm like, apparently it's 1992 all over again. Because like, these characters haven't done anything at all. And the Tom and Jerry movie did not look good on the commercial, the preview. I'm like, no, I'm not going to even bring that
1: Tom
0: one up.
1: Tom and Jerry, I enjoyed it. But I didn't have a lot of passion for Tom and Jerry.
2: No.
1: Tom and Jerry wasn't laugh out loud. Acme was laugh out loud. That was Coyote Roadrunner was laugh out loud stuff. You have to spoil this much for me. Did they paint the side of a mountain?
0: They do. They do paint a bunch of stuff.
1: Okay, that was always the best one. How did the Roadrunner make it through that road?
0: You know what? Honestly, there is a road too. Now that I think about it,
1: and then you just peel it off of the side of the mountain.
0: Train tracks get painted on.
1: Yes.
0: The wall cave. Yeah, there's a lot of painting on stuff.
1: Oh, the paint was the best one.
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0: Miley Cyrus. Flowers is just Miley now. It's 95.9 Kiss FM. That's Katie. That's Nick. I'm Eddie at 5:52. We got 62 degrees out there. Storms and showers and humid throughout the day today. If you got activities with the kids,
1: we got football games today.
0: It's a question mark.
1: Denmark.
2: And football, they play for anything.
1: Yeah, just lightning. Yeah.
0: Lightning's the only thing, problem. Yeah.
1: Yeah. Yeah, which is fine. I don't mind a warmish fall rain kind of game.
0: When it gets muddy, do you still take the chairs out and like sit on them, or like do they start sinking in at that point?
1: Yeah, we're on the big field anyway. We're on the high school field.
0: Oh, you don't have to worry about that anymore, yeah.
1: So this we're bleachering it.
2: This is the we play Menasha, and we always forget this is the one they don't have stands because it's a turf. Mm-hmm. So you got to bring a chair.
0: I saw a TikTok video, and it's AI. I know it is, but it is almost genius where, like, it's, think of a, like a bounce house, but it turns into, like, six seats, like stadiums, like, it blows into.
1: Okay.
0: And then you can sit down. Like,
1: and you can all sit in that?
0: How come that's not a thing?
1: I don't know.
0: It almost seems too easy.
2: It'll be a thing.
0: It should be now if they're creating it with AI.
1: I did get completely spoiled at the Badgers Notre Dame game. The seats we bought.
2: Seats?
1: Okay. I have never sat in the

0: 700 level added seats before.
1: Oh,
2: all
1: isn't
2: the way.
1: It kind of scary?
0: All the way up. No. Yeah.
1: I think it is.
0: I loved it.
1: The angle is very, it's, that's what I mean by scary.
0: If like you look left and right, yes, you kind of go, ooh, that's
1: yes,
0: steep. But in the seat.
2: We end zone?
1: Oh, it's a beautiful.
0: We were, yes.
2: Turn, right?
0: We were south.
2: Turn?
0: We were southeast part of the south end mm-hmm zone. So okay, at the curve.
2: Sure.
0: Right around the 200 mark. If you're running the 200. I stocked tickets all weekend on SeatGeek because they were going, they were below face value for basically all of last week, but like right at it.
1: Yeah.
0: So it's like a $250 seat was like $230 and you're like,
1: and then you throw in fees.
0: It's just way
1: like,
0: too much.
2: Yeah.
0: And it was one of those, it was like, I don't need to go that badly. We were going to go kind of for the weekend anyway and just drive around and be a part of it. My wife and I went and watched a friend of ours band play at Stadium mm-hmm View. Carbon Road was up. Watched them play on Friday night and just kind of start taking in the anarchy of it and just the celebration of it, the 3-day party of it. This is so cool in Northeast Wisconsin. Let's do this. And so the game itself was secondary, totally secondary. And as just watching seats, watching it go. And Saturday, seats that started at 195. We were at the St. Norbert game, and I'm just on SeatGeek, just looking at it. It was a good game, Carroll. You know, whatever. They blew out St. Norbert, so had a little time. And I just kept watching. It was like 195. Then it went down to 190. It went down to 178. I'm watching, like, these seats are kind of falling. Like, they're going. And I asked my wife, like, what's kind of the price? Where are we at that you would allow me to pull the trigger on this in terms mm-hmm of, like, where we're at? And she goes, I'm not going to limit your funds to have a great night with your son. She's like, if you want to go with Jake
1: yeah
0: and you guys would have a great time, like, just do it. Do it. Like, it's still a lot of money. Like, we're talking 400-ish bucks. Like, not okay. Not. Like, if it gets to 300, if I can get both of them, both seats, fees, everything paid for under 300, I'll think about it. Like, I reached the point of, like, being, yeah, okay. So by the end of the game, it was 155. I'm like, oh, like, it's right there. And that was front row, 700 level,
1: yeah,
0: but first row. And you're like, okay, like, that's not bad. Then I just abandoned it. I'm like, let's go home. Let's eat. I'm going to check back in like 4 hours. Let's see. Opened it up and it was 118. I'm like, oh,
2: boom.
0: Like, 118, how do you not do that?
2: Yeah.
0: How do you not do 118? Different seats, but mm-hmm same section, same everything. Pulled the trigger on it, and I'm showing the pictures from the seat. I'm like, we're up there, dude. So this is not like our Packers tickets where we were down in the bowl and you're
1: yeah
0: really on top of it and all that. I freaking loved it. And you talk about having your own seat. It's a seat. So the 700 levels is a seat, cup holder.
1: Yeah.
0: Beautiful. The view is incredible.
1: Yes.
0: You see absolutely everything. You
1: yes
0: see everything.
1: It was very, it very much reminded me when we went to the Christmas Eve game and those were our seats.
0: I wish those were our seats.
1: Yes. But did it not remind you very Mecca-like?
0: Oh, it's total Mecca arena, yes, climbing the steps.
1: Climbing those steps and
0: yep
1: it's straight down and you're like,
0: yep,
1: that's what I mean by terrify. It's this.
0: Oh yeah, or Bradley Center when the Bradley was first built.
1: To me, more Mecca because yeah Mecca went up so high.
0: Well, yeah, at the yeah upper levels of the Bradley
2: that's,
0: were like this
2: for
0: is
2: me,
0: nuts.
2: Comiskey Park or the new Comiskey mm-hmm U.S. Cellular or whatever it's gonna call it
0: yeah
2: now. It's so you feel when you're going down, you feel like you should sit down as you're taking the steps
1: yes
2: down because you don't want to fall.
0: It was
2: forward.
0: Like
1: yes
0: if you trip, you're
1: yeah
0: gonna end up in the
1: yeah
0: 600 level.
1: Yep.
0: Like you're going, man.
2: Uh-huh.
0: But holy cow, are those phenomenal? And I know this sounds like an old dude, but everybody sat, and it was glorious.
1: That
0: as I watched the entire bowl stand up for 3.5 hours, we stood up at key points, and everybody
2: sure
0: got up and got
2: yeah
0: loud and whatever. But then everybody sat down, and
1: so,
0: you're like, this is amazing. We can see. We're not standing up on bleachers. I'm not lifting my kid up trying to see if he can see over the guy in front of him. Because so many times you go to these games now, and I'm watching from a seat in the bowl the Jumbotron. And you go, I'm watching TV. That's what
2: yeah
0: I'm doing.
1: I will
2: yeah
1: say, though, if it is your kid's first game, do not sit there.
0: I agree with that.
1: Yes. Because it
0: is.
1: Because, yes, that was our complaint on the Christmas Eve game. Like, the seats were phenomenal. Like, we loved them. But you feel very far removed
0: yep
1: from the actual, like, interaction with the crowd. So I just have that memory. We went to a game on Christmas Day when Brody was about I'd say 9 or 10, and we were right there. He was so engaged, so like, yes. And then we went to this game, and he and his best friend were 11, and you could tell they were kind of bored. Mm-hmm. Like,
0: it's a little more lifeless.
1: It was a blowout. It was kind of like, I think if we would have been in the bowl, they would have been so encapsulated with everything that was going on.
0: The energy dissipates a little bit by the time it reaches up there. And even jump around was the same kind of thing where you could look at the bowl just going berserker. And everybody was doing their best in our section to jump and go wild, but not fall down.
2: Well, yeah, I get that.
0: But man, having a seat. Phenomenal.
1: Joe texted again. Sat up there one game, and pros were concession and bathroom lines are smaller.
0: Yes.
1: But it is so windy up there. The Bears asked my opinion. So when they go to Hammond, they won't be that high.
2: Stop it. Stop it.
0: Thank you for weighing in,
2: Joe. And speaking of Chicago, now the White Sox are building a new stadium in Chicago.
1: Mm-hmm. Where?
2: They're going to be across where the soccer stadium is going to be for the Fire. Like, how could all these sports teams figure it out before the Bears? Yeah. It blows my mind.
0: Yeah.
2: Blows my mind, but that's a whole other argument.
0: Hammond's going to be beautiful for you.
2: I hate you guys.
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0: 609. Good morning. That's Kay. That's Nick. I'm Eddie. Jess sent us a text message on Saturday when I was on the air. Totally missed a request from the old school jam, so I will sneak it in this morning.
1: Nice. That's nice of you.
0: She wants to hear Savage Garden, the cherry cola song, she says.
2: Chicka cherry cola. Jess is an enabler, though. Jess is a problem. Jeff was sending me stuff to get my dog comfort clothing now.
0: What?
2: And Jess, this is a problem. Because now dog I really lines? Want to. Oh, yes. They have dog sweatshirts.
1: That's smart.
2: Yes.
1: Dog people are passionate people.
0: Mm-hmm. Yeah.
1: How does it go on? Do you have to lift them up and slide their little legs and arms into
2: Yeah.
1: It doesn't just wrap around and then
2: if Georgie were a dog who liked to be dressed, I would absolutely do it. But I think he already gets so angry at me about a lot of things.
1: It's got to be hard, right?
0: The dogs don't like it.
1: What about a nice wraparound comfort? Why doesn't it just make a like?
2: Well, I got him the comfort bed. So,
1: oh, you did.
0: Does he use it?
2: Yeah, you remember?
0: Is he using it?
1: I don't remember you getting him a comfort bed.
2: Yeah, it was before we left for Mexico, and I was waiting for it.
0: I remember you getting it, but I don't remember if he uses it.
2: Yeah, he uses it. It's become our outdoor bed. When he comes on the deck with us, we pull it out.
1: Oh, that's nice.
2: Yeah,
1: I'd like an outdoor bed, kind of.
2: Yes,
1: on the deck.
2: Yes.
1: I'd like a deck.
0: It's on the floor. He circles. Yeah. He wraps around.
2: He used to have a dog bed.
1: I still want my adult dog bed. Yeah.
2: Yeah.
1: They sell them.
2: He would sleep. Well, no. Remember your old.
1: Well, that was a Papasan thing, or a Papasan cover.
0: And you would just sleep
1: when the kids were sick. Yeah, I would. Okay. That was the.
0: Well, that makes more sense. The kids are sick.
2: So yeah, I know, but I came. Them. I went over to his house one afternoon, and I went into. It was Jacob, right? Mm-hmm. I went into Jacob's room, and I was like, "You have a dog bed." And he goes, it's very comfortable. It was The Office when Michael describes he sleeps at the end of the bed on the bench. Mm-hmm. And he was like, so much room. And I was like, this is Nick right now. This is
1: Nick's
2: life.
1: I mean, we went a decade basically of some health issues and things like that and sleeping in his room a lot. And it kind of reached a point of you want them to have the bed, you know, the bed. And especially if they were sick. But a lot of it wasn't that. It was just, you know, don't just let them have the bed.
2: It's peace of mind.
1: I got to be in here to make sure if something goes wrong here tonight or if there's something we need to do. So I'll sleep on the floor. And sleeping on the floor became wildly uncomfortable. So I was like,
2: So we pulled out the Papasan cushion.
1: And we had this old Papasan in the back room where the only reason it came to the new house was because it had that cushion and we might use that cushion. So it got to a point, there was a stretch run there where he was just hitting the ER a ton and we were constantly battling some stuff and like, just leave it on the floor. We're going to be in here in 3 days anyway. So just make it a part of the room. So just leave it. Just left it on the floor. And then there was a little.
0: Would you both use it or just you?
1: Yeah, no. If my wife was in the room, she would lay on it or I was whoever was in the room that night. And then there was a pillow and there were
2: and it was very though three well
1: blankets
2: slept
1: in the closet.
2: In.
0: Sure.
2: So just like a dog bed where you were like
0: you see would the indentations.
2: See, yes, and you were like, oh yeah, they had flat. This.
1: Over the years that thing started to get real flat. And it far outlived the actual chair. The chair was toast, so then you just got rid of the frame because that thing was done.
2: Did we all go through Papasan phases?
1: Oh, it's very comfortable.
2: I had one for college. I thought it was
1: didn't.
2: So cool.
1: I didn't. Was from my wife.
2: Maybe it was a girl thing. We all wanted the Papasan chair for our dorm rooms, our apartments. That was like our first real furniture. That and a futon.
0: Futon.
1: Yeah.
2: When my roommate got a futon, we thought it was the greatest thing ever to put in our dorm room. Like we were like, we have a couch. When people come over, they can sit on our couch.
1: Yeah. And then you can flip it in case they want to spend the night and just hang out. Because, you know, it got late. Why drive home? Yeah. No.
2: Or,
1: I know.
2: You know, walk across the hall.
0: Right.
1: Yeah, right? Yeah. Well, I mean, what if you had a friend from high school coming to hang out?
2: Yeah.
1: Yeah, that thing got a... But they make adult dog beds, basically, now. Where they're just massively comfortable. They recline, they prop up. And I keep looking at that thinking...
0: They're also $400.
1: Yeah, they
0: it's
1: can get up there.
0: Expensive.
1: But man, it looks amazing. Every day I feel like I would wake up and not be able to... like the anticipation of getting home would just be incredible. Like I can't wait to get home and go in that dog bed. And then you think about it and you go, you have a real bed. You just go into that bed. That's called a human
2: bed.
1: And it's really nice.
2: It's called bed.
0: It's called
1: bed. You just go to bed. But that just seems like I don't know. 2 o'clock in the afternoon. Mm-hmm. You got a half hour. Go in the big bed or just curl up on that dog bed with a blanket. Seems like it would be dog bed. And then I feel like all I would be doing is what I did for our back patio, which is continue to buy things for a space that doesn't exist. But I'm trying to mentally create a space by buying hammocks and heaters for the back patio and for all the things I don't have. And in my brain, I look out the window like Clark Griswold and I see a pool. And I see all this backyard stuff. There's our in-ground pool, and there's our Three Seasons room, and there's the patio space with the two hammocks and the patio heater and all the things. There it is.
2: Oh, there you are, Peter.
1: I see you, backyard. And I feel like I've started to do that in the basement now, where if I were to buy those chairs, it'd be like, well, how comfortable would that be for when we do movie night? Stop.
2: Yeah.
1: Just stop. Sit on the couch in the basement. Everybody's fine with that.
0: It's September 8th, this day in history.
1: There's a lot going on in my head.
0: It sounds like it.
1: It's
0: absolutely
1: not good. None of it's good.
0: Blue's Clues premiered on Nick Jr. on this day with original host Steve Burns.
1: We just got a letter. We just got a letter. We just got a letter.
2: I wonder who it's from.
0: Mel!
2: Let's go 2000. No, I'm going to go 96.
1: I was going to say 96.
2: Yeah.
3: I'll agree.
0: 96.
1: Oh, really?
2: Wow.
0: Yeah,
2: damn. Wow.
0: Good pivot there.
1: Steve was around for a while, and then his cousin took over, right?
0: Yeah, there was three now.
1: Really?
0: Joe was his brother. And his cousin Josh is now doing it.
1: Yeah.
0: Or was doing it at one point. Pete Rose of the Cincinnati Reds broke Ty Cobb's
1: career. Hey, you'll be a Red now, aren't you?
0: Broke Ty Cobb's career hits record. At the time, everyone thought he tied it at 4,191 hits, but it turns out the league accidentally double counted one of Cobb's games, so he beat it.
1: 1986?
2: 1985.
3: 1987.
0: 1985.
1: Oh,
0: two for
1: nice
0: two,
1: job,
0: Katie,
1: today. Nice job. They double counted one of Cobb's games, huh? How'd they figure that out?
0: Some poor intern just
1: somebody had to pour over those stats like, oh, I think we might have counted that twice.
0: We learned earlier today it's Star Trek Day. Premiered today, that's why it is. On this day, what year?
3: 1967.
0: 1966, Katie, three for three.
1: Wow.
0: She had a perfect game.
1: You're going to like half this stuff.
0: Holy cow. The first episode of Ally McBeal premiered on this day on Fox.
2: The Dancing Baby.
0: That's right.
1: Was that the first episode?
2: Mm-hmm.
1: Yeah.
2: Because she kept having the dream.
1: Yeah. 1998?
2: I was going to go 97.
3: I'll agree with Katie.
0: Katie's right again, 1997. Sheesh. Do I end it now or do we go one more?
2: Yes, we end it now.
1: I want to keep going if this fun stuff, but you could bench yourself,
0: there's
1: I guess.
0: There's one more that I would assume Nick would get, maybe I'm wrong. Maybe Katie will get it.
1: Oh, that's a lot of heat.
2: I don't want to do it. I'm not guessing.
0: Mark McGwire, the St. Louis Cardinals, broke Roger Maris's 37-year-old record of home runs in a single season.
1: 1998.
3: Yep.
1: Home run chase of 1998.
0: 1998.
1: You would have gotten that right, probably.
0: Katie's just not saying anything at all at this point.
1: You can't pull yourself out of the game.
2: I don't know. You also have put my head into a spiral now about things that we should be doing in our home, and I'm really thinking about how we should put Brody's bedroom upstairs, make Brody's bedroom my new changing room, put the spare bedroom into... make his playroom the bedroom. Like, so I can't stop thinking about that right now because of all the things you were just saying about dog beds and yes.
1: I can get you a good price on a dog bed.
0: So today being September 8th already, holy moly, is Star Trek Day. Also, another look unlimited day. The day is observed every year on Tuesday after Labor Day. It's a day dedicated to looking around your house and getting rid of stuff you don't need.
1: Oh.
0: Kind of like a post summer fall cleaning.
1: Dog beds, hammocks, patio heater.
0: So still another look unlimited day. The name is not.
1: I should have put that. Why didn't I put that thing together this weekend? I had like 2 hours. I could have done that on Saturday.
2: Don't know.
0: It's all right.
1: had a great window of time.
0: It'll
1: on
0: be
1: Saturday.
0: There for next time you have a great window of time.
1: Right in between. I had a bunch of stuff in the morning, stuff at night.
2: I don't know what to tell you.
1: I had like 2 hours. It can't be hard to put that patio heater mm-hmm. together. It's probably like three pieces. Probably doesn't even screw on. You probably just stack it.
0: You're doing yourself a favor.
1: I wouldn't know because I didn't open the box yet.
0: You're doing yourself a favor because my dad has one of those, my sister has one of those, and neither one of them know how to turn it on or use it properly. So every time I've gone over to their house and they want to use it, I'm there trying to turn it on for them.
2: And then they roll it out.
0: Right, they roll it out. They can't get on, so then I'm called into the action. And I can't figure it out. I'm like, this is not mine. This is yours. You figure it out. You bought it.
1: Yeah.
0: Then they get mad at me for not being able to figure it out. I'm like, well, what do you want from me?
1: I did dynamite work on that string trimmer, though. That's another story. Right. I've just been on fire in the fix-it department.
0: I told you, when you're ready, I got what I want to get rid of, so you can have mine for parts.
1: I
0: have the
1: been
0: same exact
1: on
0: one.
1: Fire.
0: It's 6:20. Landy, what do you got for us?
3: Good morning. Appleton police continue to crack down on excessive vehicle noise in the downtown area. Officers issued 8 citations for loud vehicles in July. No warnings were given out. Appleton police have been targeting vehicles with illegal modified exhaust systems, squealing of tires, revving of engines, and road racing following increased complaints from residents. Funding is released to address PFAS contamination in Northeast Wisconsin. The state legislature's budget committee approves the release of $10 million for private well testing, new wells, water treatment systems, and blood serum testing for residents in the Marinette and Peshtigo areas. The money is tied to a settlement with Tyco Fire Products over PFAS contamination in those communities. And UW-Oshkosh is doing better financially. The school reports its surplus has more than doubled, going from $5.3 million to $11.8 million. The financial success comes 3 years after UWO faced an $18 million budget deficit.
1: Nice. Wow. Way to go, UWO. Way to climb.
0: I don't understand. This is not a UWO thing, but when people say they have a surplus,
1: mm-hmm.
0: so it's extra money.
1: Yeah.
3: Right?
1: Yeah,
3: essentially.
1: Leftover-ish.
0: So then they go and budget cut stuff because they're like budget cuts. How do you have budget cuts and surpluses happening at the same time?
2: I don't know.
1: You know, for balance. I don't. You know, you're always looking to do it smarter.
0: Sure.
1: I don't know. I don't know. That's I don't know.
0: It's Kiss. Kiss.
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7: Kiss FM weather. Keep the umbrella handy. Mostly cloudy with showers and thunderstorms. Breezy and more humid this afternoon. A high of 75. Breezy at times with showers and thunderstorms tonight. Low temperature of only 68. Warm and breezy for tomorrow. Wednesday's high 80. Clearing skies. A bit muggy in the morning, but the humidity drops late. From the WBY First Alert Weather Center, I'm meteorologist.

0: Noah Kyle, The Great Divide. It's 95.9 KISS FM, 631, 61 degrees out there. It's going to be rainy throughout the day, maybe storms too. So if you got plans tonight, keep an eye on the weather because that may change your plans. Here we are.
1: Bring an umbrella.
0: Exactly. Here we are, Tuesday, September 8th. We've been in school now for a week, and we realized, well, time to check in here.

0: Here, Eddie. Good morning.
1: Oh.
0: Losing my voice there a little bit. Sorry.
1: Oh. There's
0: good
1: a tone.
0: Morning, students, teachers, administrators, all of you. Why didn't like the tone that this started out with, Miss Katie? I did the accusatory of Darlene. Where have you been? Let me tell you something, Eddie. Welcome back, first of all, and welcome to a 180-day scholastic journey through these hallways and classrooms we call life. Now, to address the aggressive nature of one Mr. Eddie. You might be thinking like Eddie, Darlene, we've started already. Where have you been? Well, boys and girls, let me begin today with our first exercise together, entitled Seniority. When you've been around as long as Darlene, you earn the right to play a little hardball. I've been in this district since the days of the unofficial end of summer, Labor Day, marking the official start of the scholastic season. That is to say, the first day of school. We didn't fart around with special considerations and floating start days and split roster beginnings. School started the Tuesday after Labor Day. That's the way it was. It was predictable. It was firm. Just like Darlene. That's right. Laugh all you want. Predictable like Darlene, because you always know where you stand with me. And firm, thanks to a basement-clearing, rummage-sale-motivated discovery of my old Billy Blank's Tybo DVDs. That's right. Coming out of summer, you can bounce quarters off Darlene's ham right now. I'll tell you what. And there isn't a watermelon safe in the 920 from these thighs. Check out these babies. Eat your heart out, Gallagher. Rest in peace. Anyway, long story short, Darlene returns with a little bit of an edge because Darlene doesn't start before Labor Day. Okay, so here we are. Let's move on, okay? Mr. Eddie, thanks for bringing it up.
1: I'm sorry.
0: Through those negotiations with the district, an opportunity did surface for me to spread my wings and take on a new role. In 40 years of working in my high school capacity, I've seen it all. I've heard it all. I planned for it all, and I have navigated it all with you. From foodborne illness breakouts to hallway makeouts. Overflowing toilets, vandalism, rigged student council elections, hacked digital attendance and grade books, embezzlement, flooded basements, broken HVAC, NCAA bracket-style hot-or-not shenanigans involving our faculty, senior pranks, even a horse that had to be put down in the commons following a proposal gone horribly wrong. I've seen it all. For four decades, Darlene has been the administrative assistant who kept the school running and occasionally reminded everyone that if they didn't like the rules, you were welcome to discuss it with someone not named Darlene. It's been fun? Question mark. Now in my fifth decade of service to the district, I have been asked to embrace a new challenge in something called a contract of adhesion. You don't really need to look that up. That's not important what a contract of adhesion is. I mean, it's not important. In short, I'll be moving to the front office of KISS FM Elementary. At the high school level, students generally avoided the office, and yours truly, unless they were in trouble. I'm looking forward to being greeted by eager faces this year. Little souls who can't wait to show me what they've drawn and to tie their shoes all on their own just for me to see. Instead of suspensions, I'll be handing out stickers and KISS Kid kudos for jobs well done. And a lot more. In fact, I've been here about 5 minutes and apparently I'm responsible for everything. Thank you. But you know what? I'm ready. Because this year isn't just about math and reading and science and all the other things that we're going to learn, boys and girls. It's about trying new things, making new friends, being curious, making mistakes, and then making better choices and learning. And that goes for me, too. So let's be kind and be curious and be helpful. Let's ask questions. Try something you've never tried before. And for the love of everything holy, please use a tissue. Please. Like I said, I've been here for like 5 minutes. We're really digging for gold up there. What is happening? I can handle a lot of biohazards, but snot is a tough one for me, so there. You've learned a little something new about me. I can't wait to learn more about you, boys and girls. Just remember, I have 40 years of experience. I've watched your parents run through this district, so I'm pretty well versed in the old apple and falling from trees business, so don't pull any crap, all right? I'm sorry. Sorry, that language goes in the high schools. Please remember to respect administrative positions. We work really hard. We're all in this together. Okay, here we go. As the Cheshire Cat said, is in Alice in Wonderland, a dog growls when it's angry and wags its tail when it's pleased. Now I growl when I'm pleased and wag my tail when I'm angry. Therefore, I must be mad. Okay, just kidding. I mean, he did say that, but that's not what I wanted to say. I was just telling a little joke to break the ice. Okay, here we go. As the Cheshire Cat says in Alice in Wonderland, everyone, every adventure requires a first step. Okay? So let's take this one together. All right, let's get started. Here we go. I'm thrilled.
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0: 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We'll start with Dustin on Stranger Things. Gaetan Matarazzo has a birthday today.
1: Oh, Gaetan. It's Gaetan. I love him. Dusty Buns. I'm going to say he is
0: 24. Your streak has ended.
1: I know.
0: Vermont Senator and failed presidential candidate Bernie Sanders has a birthday today. I love the Bernie Sanders
2: mittens gloves.
1: Yes.
2: Just a great one. Yeah, they were mittens, weren't they? Yeah.
1: I'm going to say 77.
2: 82.
0: 85.
1: Wow.
0: Do you guys remember Kennedy? She was MTV MTV
2: yes,
0: DJ in the 90s.
2: Absolutely.
1: Mm-hmm.
2: Yeah, she now does some...
0: She's on Fox News.
2: Yeah, I was going to say, she now does something news-related, yeah.
1: I'm going to say 55.
2: Yeah, I agree. That's a good guess.
0: She's 54. Oh. Rolling Stone magazine voted her the most hated MTV VJ of all time.
2: Really?
1: Wow.
0: That's harsh.
1: Yeah.
0: That is harsh.
1: It is.
2: Why?
0: I have no clue. Former Dancing with the Star co-host Brooke Burke has a birthday today.
2: All right, Brooke Burke, formerly
1: she's got
2: Mrs.
1: those shoes.
2: Charvet from... Baywatch.
1: Yeah.
2: She was formerly married to David Chavez.
1: And then Skechers, I believe, right? And
2: yeah,
1: then there was
2: a
1: lawsuit
2: girl.
1: Against her.
2: Was there?
1: Yeah, because it didn't really work.
2: Oh, the Skechers?
0: Apparently she's hosting Penn and Teller Fool Us now. I thought that was Allison Hannigan.
2: She is the host now. Yeah, Allison Hannigan is not on it anymore. I don't know why, but she might have just been done with it. Yeah.
1: I'm going to say she's 56.
2: I agree.
0: 55.
2: Oh.
0: Amy Mann has a birthday, lead singer of Till Tuesday. The song was Voices Carry. Remember that song?
1: Voices Downtown.
0: Yeah.
1: Voices Carry.
0: There you
2: now
0: go.
2: I remember.
1: Yes. Yes.
0: I don't
1: right.
0: I don't have to play
1: right?
0: it now.
1: Yes.
0: Well done.
2: Nope. No,
1: 61.
2: I remember.
1: Yeah.
2: 60.
0: 66.
2: Oh, 66?
0: Yep. Randy from Home Improvement, Jonathan Taylor Thomas.
2: Oh, boy. Tiger Beat.
0: Yeah.
1: 45.
2: Simba, right?
1: JTT.
2: Not Simba. Yeah, Simba.
1: Yeah.
2: Not Mufasa.
1: Yeah.

0: Freeman's birthday today. He was also Jim, the Jim equivalent in the British version of The Office.
1: 52.
2: 57.
0: 55.
2: Oh.
0: That's all I got, Katie.
1: All right. Happy third birthday to Eleanor Welnicki of Manitowoc. Miss Tina, 4K teacher in Algoma, celebrated a birthday on Sunday.
2: Come get some ham.
1: Happy first anniversary to Christopher and Isabella Baresh. And then our very own Carly. Happy 30. No, I won't even say. Yes, I'm not going to say
0: close.
1: It. Happy birthday, Carly. We love you.
2: Carly.
1: So when you hear her on air today, be sure to text in happy birthday. Happy 13th belated birthday to Isaac. His birthday was on Saturday.
0: If you're having a birthday today, don't forget you drink free at all six bar locations, including Greystone Ale House Sports Food Fund, the $959 minute. 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
1: We did it. We made the announcement. We are going to Punta Cana. You're going to want to trade in the cold for the sun and the waters.
0: 5 nights, 6 days, or you can do all 7. 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
2: That's the Dominican Republic, by the way.
1: The Dominican Republic. And do you know what you don't want to have? FOMO in the Dominican Republic.
0: Yeah. No, not at all.
2: No, that's fear of missing out.
0: That's right, Nick, it is.
2: That's the very definition.
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0: 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We are number
1: one. 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

0: 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It's 95.9 Kiss FM, a song you would have heard during the Old School Jam weekend we just had, and that was requested music for Jess, who messaged me on Saturday, and I totally dropped the ball on Saturday. She said she was listening, so I played it for her right now. So there you go, Jess.
1: No problem.
0: It is 7:09. 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
0: We had a $1,000 winner last week. Maybe we could do it again this week. That would be phenomenal. 920-281-0959. That is what you dial. Looking over these questions right now. Very doable.
1: We say this every time.
0: There's one.
1: Very doable.
0: One that I... But again, I'm not well-versed in that category, but I think everything else should be good. KISS FM, hello, who's this?
3: I kind of want to hang up because the last time you said it was totally doable and I called, it did not go well.
0: Okay. Who's this?
3: This is Crystal.
0: Crystal.
1: Hello, Crystal.
4: How many did you get last time?
3: I don't even remember. I think I blacked out and just kept it blacked out because it did not go well.
0: Aww. How did you do in like chemistry class?
3: I did not take chemistry in high school, so I should hang up now.
0: No.
5: Because I actually don't know why you're asking.
0: Well, I'm only asking because I feel like that's maybe
4: science.
0: I think
4: you and I have the same.
0: I think that might be the only one that would give you, but you might go 9 and you may surprise yourself, okay? So take a deep breath here. You got this.
3: Okay, all right.
0: You got this.
5: Okay.
3: Well, right, Crystal? Yep, sure.
5: You might as well give it a shot. Let's give it a go. You got 60 seconds. You get all 60 seconds, so if you get stuck or you get an answer wrong, don't worry. Just keep on playing. Say pass at any point. We'll jump ahead and return to any if time permits. As long as you get them all right before the buzzer sounds, you're going to have $959 and a chance to make it an even $1,000. And no matter what you win, Prospera Foundation will match it for local charity. So just give it a shot.
3: Okay.
5: No harm in trying.
0: All right, Crystal, take a deep breath. Clear your mind. Your time starts in 3, 2, 1.
4: What band has the highest grossing worldwide concert tours of both the 90s and 2000s?
3: Backstreet Boys.
4: No.
3: Boys to Men.
4: No.
3: Pass.
5: What is the capital of the Netherlands?
3: Pass.
4: How many points did the Wisconsin Badgers score against Notre Dame at Lambeau Sunday night?
3: 13?
4: Yes.
5: The NiCad battery has electrodes made from nickel and what other rare chemical element?
3: Pass.
4: Portia.
5: No.
4: Portia de Rossi is married to what fellow entertainer and comedian?
3: Pass.
5: Luke's Diner is the popular town hangout spot on what 2000s television drama?
3: Pass.
4: Swingline Optima is a popular line of what office supply?
3: Paper, nope. Pencils,
4: nope.
3: Paper clips.
4: Nope.
3: I pass.
5: Based on their slogan, if you're wearing real comfortable jeans, what brand are you wearing?
3: Levi?
5: No.
0: Time. Well, Crystal, I apologize.
3: Every time you say that, I hang up.
4: Yeah. Crystal.
0: I think if you hear these answers, I think you're going to realize, I should have known that.
5: You'll be all right, Crystal. Real comfortable
3: jeans.
5: That'll
3: make me feel better.
5: No, but now you'll never forget them. So if we circle back some other time, you'll be like, hey, they've asked that before. Real comfortable jeans are Wrangler, according to their slogan. Real comfortable jeans. You named a lot of other office things, just not the one we were looking for. The stapler, the Swingline stapler, Swingline Optima stapler. It's a shame you didn't have Todd helping you out.
4: Yeah, Todd would be very upset that you don't know this one.
5: Because Luke's Diner is from Gilmore Girls. That's where they all hung out. Portia de Rossi is married to Ellen DeGeneres. We would have also accepted Dory. The NiCad battery has electrodes made from nickel and cadmium. That's how they did the NIs, NiCad, nickel, cadmium. I think that's the one Eddie was referring to.
4: Me
5: possibly.
4: Too.
3: Yeah, I was going to say, that sounds chemistry and that was...
5: Yeah. If you were to go to
4: the fact
5: Amsterdam,
4: that we think it's chemistry shows us how much we don't know about chemistry.
5: Yeah, that's true. Amsterdam is the capital of the Netherlands. And the highest grossing worldwide concert tours of two decades, the 90s and 2000s, were actually the Rolling Stones. The Rolling Stones.
0: Although we did learn that Crystal is a big fan of the boy bands. Yes. Big fan of the boy bands. Well,
5: excellent guesses. They just...
3: I don't know why I thought you said boy bands when you heard like 90s and 2000s. I mean, and I was like, oh, boy bands. Like, I'll just start naming them.
5: That's a logical guess, though, yes. For that era.
4: Yeah, absolutely.
5: It's a little bit, the Stones are just
4: especially with
5: going.
4: All the stuff in the Sphere going on right now and all that. It wasn't a ridiculous answer. Yeah.
0: Crystal, I promise when you try again in about 30 days, I'm not going to say a single thing to you. So as a matter of fact, when I answer the phone in 30 days, just say, hey, this is Crystal, shut your mouth.
5: Or yeah, yeah, just be like, this is Claire.
3: I literally heard you say it as soon as I started dialing and it cut out of my radio. And I was like, oh, no. But, sure.
0: I'm going to avoid saying that phrase forever. Thank you.
5: Thank you, Crystal.
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0: 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It's 7:17, which means it's time to get the news from Landon Moore.
9: Good morning. The Village of Sister Bay is asking the state Supreme Court to consider an appeal to a ruling that struck down a short-term rental ordinance. The village sought to limit such rentals to just 4 bedrooms per unit. A group of homeowners sued, saying that violated a state statute adopted in 2017. A Door County judge initially ruled in favor of the village, but that decision was overturned by the State Court of Appeals earlier this year. A major solar energy project is proposed for Winnebago County. Align Energy is looking to put up 142,000 solar panels on multiple private properties within a 1,500-acre area along State Highway 44 southwest of Oshkosh. The solar farm could produce up to 130 megawatts of electricity. The Public Service Commission is considering approval of the project. And Aaron's company, Brilliant, has a new partner from offshore. Japan-based Yanmar now holds a majority stake in the outdoor equipment manufacturer. The Aaron's family will continue to have a significant stake in the company and continue to lead operations out of Brilliant.
0: Thank you, Landon. On the way yet today, we have Dear Catherine, and we also... We need to discuss what would Katie do on Friday.
5: Okay. Yes.
0: Because you weren't here Friday.
4: Yeah.
0: So we want to know how well we know Katie by doing it. So we'll go over the answers and you tell us how we did.
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10: Keep the umbrella handy. Mostly cloudy with showers and thunderstorms. Breezy and more humid this afternoon. A high of 75. Breezy at times with showers and thunderstorms tonight. Low temperature of only 68. Warm and breezy for tomorrow. Wednesday's high 80. Clearing skies. A bit muggy in the morning, but the humidity drops late. From the WBY First Alert Weather Center, I'm meteorologist Steve Balon.

0: Olivia Dean, So Easy to Fall in Love. It's 95.9 Kiss FM. It's 7:24. We got some weather in store for us. Rain throughout the day. Storms could get wet and messy as the day goes on. High 75, low 68. So evening activities will require the rain jacket, the umbrellas, and even the galoshes. Mm. Are galoshes still a thing?
1: Yeah, oh yeah.
0: Do people still wear those?
1: Yes, absolutely.
0: Well, the boots, yeah, but remember those slip-on things you would put over your shoes?
1: Oh, those.
0: Galoshes, or am I crazy?
1: Galosh, I always just thought was the boot.
0: The boot?
1: Yeah, mid-calf, yeah. Rubber boot, the galosh.
0: Why did we give it a whole different name and not just say the boot? Like, wear
1: don't
0: your
1: know.
0: Boots.
1: I don't know.
0: Get your galoshes.
1: It's got a probably
0: no
1: British... Is that where we're getting that from?
0: It's gotta be, right?
1: Wait, your galoshes.
0: I don't know.
1: It's gotta be.
0: Because I remember at school, like they would say boots and galoshes. So that's why I always assumed they were different. I always assumed galoshes were the leathery things you put over your shoes. Because, you know, the businessmen couldn't get their shoes wet. They must wear their galoshes as they wear their shoes and trench coat.
1: The businessmen.
0: And the hat. That era. Why they all had long
1: Eddie,
0: jackets?
1: You might be right.
0: Look at me.
1: Galoshes are overshoes. 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
0: I feel like the galosh was worn by the men, like, wow, from like the 50s and 60s, like Donna Reed show era.
2: Yeah.
0: Where they're like, all right, woman, make me some coffee as I go make us some business.
1: Right.
0: Like,
2: make us some money.
1: I'll be home soon.
0: I'll be home soon. And then like those old coffee commercials, honey, your coffee is horrible. Where are my galoshes? You know what I'm talking about, right?
2: Yes.
0: Because they always...
2: Yes.
1: Yeah, look
0: that
1: at this.
0: Era, they really criticized women for coffee back then.
2: Did they?
0: Holy cow.
2: I didn't know
1: this was such a thing.
0: I'm going to find a video and I'll send it to you guys.
1: Yeah, I would love to see it.
0: There's literally a compilation of like shows and commercials from that era. Where we'd be like, honey, you sure are great, whatever, but your coffee is horrendous. Try to learn to make a pot or two. And stuff like that. It's brutal.
1: Yeah, I don't think I'd ever come down on
0: most
1: my life for
0: advertising,
1: the coffee.
0: Most advertising back then was wives can't make coffee. Like, oh, the guys at work make better coffee than you, hon. Ugh. And they're like, they're disgusting.
1: Yeah, I know. This is not right what we did to those women.
2: It is not right.
1: No.
0: I'm not even making this up. I swear, there's video like documentation. Oh, a good Mad Men was good about that too. Like
2: so
0: they had all
2: watch Mad Men.
0: They were really good. I mean, neither, but like yeah. I would see clips of it on the interwebs.
2: Someone texted me. My dad wore galoshes in the 80s and 90s. He worked at a bank.
0: You see, people that would wear. Did he wear a trench coat too? I feel like that era always
1: yeah, probably.
0: Had trench coats.
1: I would imagine,
0: and then they had the hat too for some reason. The fedoras.
1: Yeah, I would imagine
0: back
1: there'd be
0: the
1: a
0: day.
1: Coat.
2: Can't make coffee. I hope those women were good readers, according to Joe.
1: Yeah, me too.
0: Oh, man. We said nope. My dad wore galoshes and he worked at the bank.
1: Okay.
0: Either way, yeah. So I just remember my teachers always saying galosh, boots and galoshes.
1: Yeah.
0: Who has a galosh? I don't even know what that is. It was just a rubber.
1: Yeah, I'm looking at a picture of it. It's a slide over, you know, over the shoes, basically, to make sure that doesn't get you messed up. Yeah, look at that. I always just thought it was a synonym.
2: Oh. Galoshes. I feel like Ramona did that, too.
0: Ramona and Beezus.
2: Yeah, Ramona Quimby.
0: Oh,
2: I feel like
0: man,
2: she was.
0: Yeah.
2: And do you know what always blew my mind too? Why do they call couches Davenports?
0: The Davenport's different.
2: Is it?
0: The Davenport
1: See,
0: is. Eddie
1: that knows
0: thing.
1: All the differences.
0: No, I only know because of Seinfeld on this one. Isn't the Davenport where George Costanza did the famous pose? It was
1: yes,
0: on the Davenport.
1: Yes, I think so. It's got more of a.
0: So the Davenport's kind of like the skinnier thing that the women in the like, what era am I thinking of? Like
1: yeah,
0: Victorian
1: kind of,
0: era
1: yeah.
0: That they would kind of just sit. And lounge. Oh. It'd be the kind of couch you'd find in a women's bathroom because they always have couches in women's bathrooms.
2: Always.
1: Yeah. Sometimes.
0: Is it not true? Do you not have couches here?
2: No.
1: I've seen those, yeah.
2: Because I remember Ramona would always be like, and then I sat on the Davenport. And I'm like, how about we just call it a couch?
1: I don't know.
0: Somebody said they ordered a pair of galoshes on Temu.
1: How are they?
0: or Temu, whatever we call
1: it. Yeah, they call it Temu now. We've called it Temu forever. And then apparently now on all the AI people who push things for you, they say Temu. Like that.
2: Did you know that there's a difference between a sofa and a couch?
1: Yeah, yeah, the size. Right?
2: Oh, really? Number of cushions. Didn't know that. Davenport versus sofa versus couch. What's the difference?
0: What is the difference? Please tell us.
2: Let's see. 1800s in Davenport. It's a prominent furniture manufacturer based in Boston.
0: So it's a company name, not an actual...
1: Yeah. Yeah, it's named after the company. I feel like a couch is supposed to be more like everybody sits on the couch, and a sofa is more like, ooh.
2: Originally...
1: We only bring out sofas for the good company.
2: Davenport furniture referred specifically to a type of sofa that could convert into a bed.
1: Oh.
2: The Davenport company didn't invent convertible furniture, but they made their name the generic term. A sofa... a formal structured piece of seating furniture. They're characterized by defined backs, arms on both sides, enough seating for three or more people.
1: Oh.
2: A couch.
1: I feel like that's more everyday person.
2: Let's see.
1: Use.
2: The couch versus sofa distinction in modern usage is largely regional and generational rather than technical. Younger Americans tend to say couch more often. The term feels less formal and more approachable. Neither is wrong. They describe the same furniture.
1: Oh, okay.
2: Yes.
1: And not to be confused with a love seat, though, which is smaller.
2: Yes, that's smaller.
1: And then there's the chaise lounge, which is totally different.
0: Why do we have so many names?
2: Did you know that in the Midwest, we're the ones who use Davenport? That's a lie.
0: Kiss FM, hello.
3: Hello, this is Courtney from Absolute Plumbing.
2: Hello, Courtney.
3: Hi, guys. I just wanted to call in and tell you, talking about galoshes.
1: Yes.
3: So our technicians wear galoshes when they go into our clients' homes, when there's like a basement backup or sump pump situation.
1: Yeah.
3: Where, you know, there's water, so they can just quick slide them over their boots and do their thing.
1: So that's what a galosh is.
2: Is it the same as the booties they wear?
0: Booty.
3: No, so those are the floor savers that we wear, you know, like inside, you know, like upstairs and also downstairs. But like if we go into a basement and say they had a backup, you know, something came up through the floor drain and it's not great stuff, or a backup from their sump pump and there's water on the floor, then they'll wear those down there to protect their boots from getting wet. But also, you know, they can kind of just slide them on and off quickly before
2: the baby. I was going to say, they wore the booties because they were in our home last Friday doing our Diamond Club membership. And actually, while they were in there, they flushed our hot water heater and they did find something there. I can't remember what it was, like a gasket or something that they replaced, which normally, if I would not have done this.
0: Good thing you're a Diamond Club member.
2: Yep, and then it would have screwed me over and I would have had to replace my hot water heater in a year.
1: Nice.
2: So yes,
1: that's the benefit.
2: They fixed
1: it.
2: See,
3: awesome.
1: All while wearing galoshes.
2: Yes,
1: I had no idea they were different. This is fantastic news. I mean, knowledge is power.
3: Yeah. I'm like, no, they're still real. They're still out there. Our technicians have them. They each have their own. They're on the trucks, and
0: all right. Yep.
1: Well, thank you, Courtney.
0: Well, thanks, Courtney.
1: See, still being used by real people that we know.
0: Yeah, it was portrayed for years only like the high class.
1: Yeah.
0: Banker type person who worked in the business office would wear galoshes and we had to wear the boots.
1: Courtney made this very attainable for the everyday person.
0: Everybody now.
1: Everybody can have access to galoshes.
0: Now the question is, do I need to get a pair of galoshes? Because I don't wear boots. Should I get a galoshes for my sneakers?
1: Talking about this out loud now, I would have loved galoshes the other morning.
0: Mm-hmm.
1: When Katie was off and my feet got all wet and I was freezing the rest of the day.
2: Or just boots.
1: But I know, like, but it was just car to door. It was really short, and the galosh would have been perfect.
2: At this point, though, you can find boots. Like, Michael's got a sweet pair of boots that I really like. They're short.
1: Yeah.
2: And he uses them to cut the lawn and stuff, but they're, like, very fashionable.
1: Okay, but then,
2: and Michael's not a fashionable human.
1: Like, I wanted these on all day.
2: I know, but if you got to take off the galosh anyway.
1: Yeah, but that's an easy
2: takeoff. Take off the boot.
0: I feel like boots are just more cumbersome to carry around with you. Like, if I wear boots to work, then I got to untie them, take them off, put them. I feel like galoshes slip on and off and done.
2: Do you feel like people around here who wear boots in the winter have their crap together? I do.
0: I just think
2: like when I
0: time.
2: See Ross that he brings boots, or Haley has a change of shoes, and I'm like, you guys really like got at it.
0: That's
2: this
0: my
2: morning.
0: Whole point. That like, who has time for all that? Who has time to have to carry your supplies of like boots, and then you got to and then like Jonathan Cross has boots they have to tie like all the way up to your knee. They're so high. Like, I don't know. I don't have time to lace all that and do all that. Galoshes, on the other hand, I could slip on, slip off. And I could be respected as a respected businessman wearing galoshes.
2: Jay wants to know, does anyone even wear yellow rain boots anymore? I think six-year-olds do. Like,
1: yeah, that's good for them.
2: That was another one. Ramona, she got new boots and she was so excited for rain.
0: Second Ramona reference.
2: Yes. She was so excited about her, like I think it was like she had red boots.
0: I've never once seen a Ramona movie or read a book.
2: Oh, they're so good. I was raised on Ramona. Yes, Ramona, yeah, Ramona and Beezus, Ramona Quimby, age 8.
0: See, my dad wore galoshes to work in the 90s. It went well with his briefcase.
1: Yeah.
0: So you see, like, I always feel like fancy business people wear galoshes.
1: I can get you a set of galoshes for $9.99 right now.
0: Even for
1: silicone
0: than boots.
1: Waterproof galosh shoe cover.
2: I guess I'm shocked that you two don't have it because someone's saying, I just keep all the accessories in my car. You guys have an adult diaper bag. Yeah. Why just not make galoshes a part of that?
1: Well, I'm agreeing with you. I don't understand why I haven't.
2: Joe saying, Katie has a studio for a coat. Studio galoshes seem absolutely doable.
1: But I think I don't have them because I always assumed galosh was a synonym for boot, and it's not.
2: Haley texting in, you always just keep a pair in your car. That's how you're prepared. But see, to me, I'm like, I can't have two pairs of boots. Then one at home, then one in the car.
1: Yeah, but if they're always in your car, you just get them out of your car at home, right?
2: But what if there's a time when my car isn't at home and I am? I don't know when that would be.
1: I don't know when that would be. Yeah, but someone stole it then, and you need to call the cops.
2: Or like Michael took my car for the day for some reason, and then, oh my gosh, there's snow.
1: Yeah.
0: I don't know what to tell you.
1: I don't know.
2: Because it would happen to me. It would.
1: Yeah, and then
2: Michael
1: that could
2: would be
1: happen.
2: Like, Michael
1: I
2: would
1: see
2: be
1: that.
2: Like, it's right next to your work
0: boots.
2: Katie,
0: you wouldn't randomly go outside when it's snowing for no reason without a car. You know what I'm saying?
2: What if I wanted to build a snowman?
1: You're not a lover of the outdoors.
0: Katie, when are you going to build a snowman?
1: You're not an outdoor lover.
0: You're not
2: I
0: doing this. You don't like to walk.
1: I mean, he's not wrong.
2: About me not liking to walk.
0: Yeah, well, that's a joke.
1: For purposes. Like, you'll walk, you know.
0: But you, knowing you,
1: steps,
0: I feel like if Michael has your car, you're not leaving the house.
2: I mean, probably not.
0: So like, right. there's
2: but
0: no
2: what
0: need.
2: If, like, he takes my car to work and then there's snow?
1: There's a sale at Penny's. I don't know what. I don't
0: like,
1: know.
0: What would motivate you to go anywhere? You don't have your car.
1: We actually had this conversation in our house.
2: My thought process. I have the kids' vehicle.
1: Not about to sell a penny.
2: I have a kids' vehicle. And I left because this has happened many times.
0: Sure.
2: I have the kids' vehicle, and then I left something of mine in the car that I needed.
0: Okay.
1: I just think you'd be okay in these rare opportunities.
2: I mean, I understand that, but it would happen to me because my husband, law of attraction.
1: I do get it. One time I drove to work with the van and didn't realize that our kids' winter boots were in the back of the van, but I needed the van that day. So I get why that would happen, but that's one time.
2: I know, but you know who I'm married to.
0: If I'm going to have spare shoes, though, I think it'd be for my kid. Like, I think I would have a spare pair of boots like in my car and in my wife's car. So because it would make more sense that he's going to get all messy walking in the snow because the kid wants to run into the piles of it.
2: We're the opposite. We didn't even buy Brody boots the past couple of years because
0: he's older now.
2: To wear them.
0: Right, he's older now. I think
1: it should be like those Himalayan people that walk barefoot in the snow.
0: Speaking of barefoot, yesterday we went for a walk. Dude running barefoot.
2: Oh, I've
0: along
2: seen it
0: the
2: before.
0: Water.
2: Oh, yes.
0: On the bike path, walk path. What are we doing, folks?
1: They say it's better.
2: Yeah.
0: You're going to hurt yourself bad.
1: I think so, too.
2: They say
1: all these years of shoe wearing, Eddie, have made us weak, basically. What you need to do is go back to touching grass, literally. Feel that through your feet. It's not only healthier mentally, but it's healthier physically.
0: Doesn't it feel like that's just asking for some sort of bacteria at one point?
1: Your feet were made to fan out,
0: body.
1: Eddie. The toes are made to fan out and spread out differently.
0: Rock,
1: I agree.
0: One bottle cap.
1: Yeah,
0: one anything, slice up your toes, and then all of a sudden you get an infection. Then you got to go for amputation at one point.
2: We're amputating already.
1: Yep.
0: It's a downward spiral.
1: It is a possibility. I don't want to say it's impossible, but I think you're okay.
0: I don't know. Not for me.
1: Not a foot guy, but
0: I mean, I wear the wrong shoes on a walk, and it bothers me.
1: That's because you're so used to the shoes. The shoes have ruined you and your feet. You need to try going barefoot for a while.
0: What if you go barefoot with galoshes?
1: Ooh. Inside, I feel like you would sweat a lot.
0: That would be a bad feeling. That's horrible.
1: No. Yeah, let's not do that.
0: All right. It's 7:39. We should do Dear Catherine 9 minutes ago. Do you want to do that right now?
2: Yes.
0: Okay. Here we go. Dear Catherine is brought to you by
2: Vintage Rose Bakery and Sandwich Shop. Pretty tasty. Totally worth it. Stop on by. Get your breakfast. They got the drive-thru. You can go online. put in an order and just pick it up through the drive-thru. Super convenient. Off Shearing Road in De Pere.
0: Mm-hmm. What do you got, Nick?
1: We got an intimacy issue.
2: Okay. Ooh.
1: Dear Catherine, I'm frustrated with my husband. We have been together for 18 years. When it gets close to my cycle, he gets angry. He gets in a panic. Time for us to be intimate because he travels for work and he's only home four nights a week. If we're not able to on his schedule, he gets all pouty and becomes angry and distant, peppers me for updates to determine how soon we can resume. Regardless of how I feel at the time, my feelings are ignored. He claims I don't make time for him, even though he's out most evenings volunteering and doesn't return till after 11 p.m. My day starts at 6:30 a.m. I can't stay up that late and function the next day. Is it right for him to be angry with me over something I can't control? That my body just does naturally? Is it my duty to make sure that I am just ready for him whenever he is?
0: Duty.
1: Signed, blamed in Canada, eh?
2: Wow. I need to know if you are... I would love to know their religion. I really would.
1: I don't know. Why?
2: I really would.
0: That changes anything?
2: Yeah. Because... there's certain religions, for example, the Duggars, that you have to be willing and able, and that's kind of, you go into the marriage contract with that as an assumption. So it's a worthless cause, is the reason I'm asking that, by saying that you're not. They're not going to listen to you. The only thing I can recommend, because it's your body and you have full autonomy of it, and you should be allowed to exactly say when you are willing and able and want to. Therapy. You have to go to a couples counselor. I don't know how you fix this because this is actually kind of scary. Like this is, it's verging on the line of really inappropriate things could happen. So I don't know what to say. I don't know what to say. This is your husband is a horrible human in my opinion. Well, but I mean, what does Abby say?
1: Well, but he's home. Only four nights
2: Katie
1: a week.
2: Thinks he's cheating on her. I actually think so, too. If he needs it
0: you're
2: that
0: often. You're not
2: talking
0: to a third person. Text her, Katie.
2: Yeah. That was my first thought, too. He's volunteering until 11 p.m. And I think he's trying to turn it on her that if he ever gets caught, this is why she was never emotionally and physically available to his needs.
1: Mm-hmm.
2: So that's why I'm saying you need to go to couples counseling.
1: Okay.
2: Yeah.
1: Dear Blamed in Canada. You appear to be married to an ignorant bully. It's not right for your husband to be angry over something you can't handle and you can't control. Is it your duty to make sure, whether you're tired or concerned about an early wake-up call, even if it makes a habit of being out of the house until nearly midnight? I don't think so. If this is your husband's method of getting you in the mood, he could sure use some lessons. This is why I strongly suggest the two of you hash this out and reach a compromise with the help of a licensed marriage and family therapist.
2: Look at that.
1: This is supposed to be a loving act of communication, not submission to domination.
2: Yes. Ring it up. Lindsay's texting and definitely cheating on her.
0: I feel like ever since Abby left and the crew of people are answering this, they're more Katie style. I feel like Abby was more 50,
1: yeah, you disagree with Abby a little bit.
2: Yeah,
0: Abby was stuck in the 1950s, I think.
1: And they do seem to be deflect. They deflect a lot more to the professionals too now, though, where it's like, you know what, therapy. Just go see a therapist. Next one, next issue.
0: You should apply for that job.
2: I would love to.
1: Just sit at home, read them, answer them all day.
2: Mm-hmm.
1: Why can't? Yeah. Why we can't do this? Like you could do this here.
2: Yes. Yes.
1: Eddie and I have a lot of ideas about things. My dream in life, outside of being a groundskeeper for the Brewers, but you got to pay bills and stuff like that. I can't imagine that's very lucrative. I want to be a QVC host so badly, so badly. I guess nothing is really stopping me outside of, you know, openings and then a move to Atlanta, which you don't want to do.
2: Yeah.
1: But that's my job. That's my dream. Eddie and I have said many times, why don't we just do that here? Why can't we do a local show?
0: A radio version that can be streamed online somehow, or we get our friends over at BAY to join in on this one.
1: Yeah, like, why can't we do this? Why can't we have a one-hour local QVC show?
2: I don't see why not.
0: I mean, you sort of already do this when you do the Ask the Expert segment for BAY. Bit. So, like, instead of having one two-minute segment with the client...
1: Mm-hmm.
0: You could do a half hour.
2: And I could easily
0: a product.
2: I could easily research socials and stuff on what's trending on what people want to purchase.
0: I'll be your Vanna White. I'll bring out the products for you to do this. This could be a team effort
1: about
0: here.
1: This. A little postcard, a little note card if I need one. I don't think I do. What do you need the note card for other than just to alert people as to what colors this comes in today for a limited time only?
0: Yeah, I think we could workshop this some more and turn it into something really good.
1: We could talk about galoshes. Mm-hmm.
2: Joe yes, just said can. First show dog bed and galoshes.
1: Okay, yeah. Done. We'll do dog beds and galoshes.
0: Done.
1: How do you get a hold of us? We could have a whole treadmill show. I should still talk to you about that treadmill. I don't know.
0: All right, treadmill talk in minutes. Yeah, like,
1: there's so much stuff we could do.
0: We're going to talk more
1: right
0: next.
1: Here.
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0: 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We got, 67 degrees out there with rain and storms throughout the day. So it's going to be wet afternoon or morning, afternoon and evening. So plan accordingly. It is a Tuesday edition of What Would Katie Do? Friday is normally when we do this segment. Katie wasn't here. So Nick and I made the attempt to be Katie. So, Katie, you tell us how we did. Let's start with the first one here.
1: Okay. All right.
0: Let me zoom in here so I can stop it at the appropriate time. And here we go. Are we doing this right? Oh, wrong button. What would Katie do first entry? Which bar to go to for happy hour in Oshkosh?
2: I would have said either... I don't think Mabel's is still around. Oblio's. Those would have been my two.
1: Okay, Mabel Murphy.
0: It is around. They rebuilt it.
1: Okay. After burnt out. Yeah, and I think they've got like a second level.
0: They got a second level now.
1: Yeah.
0: All right, here we go.
1: I think Katie would say this, and I feel comfortable saying this. I would defer to Eddie on this one.
2: Oh.
1: Because you are a resident of Oshkosh and would spend significantly more time in Oshkosh.
0: Yeah.
1: My instant react would say the bar Oshkosh.
0: Sure.
1: Because I love the bar Oshkosh. That's one of my favorite ones. It's not like I don't like any of the other locations, but the bar Oshkosh is just great. It's a great setup. It's that open concept. I love that one.
0: I would stay away from downtown because that's where all the college kids will be at. So you want to go off the beaten path a little bit. And I'm also going to go convenience. So by my house, I'll go Carmaldi's, right? You can get a good fish fry there while you're at it. So I would go that route in Oshkosh.
2: Nice.
1: Okay. Kind of a swing and a miss on that one. Okay.
2: I have enough of a history with Oshkosh that I felt I could have.
1: That's fine. This
2: Michael
1: is,
2: lived in Oshkosh for the first like 2 years.
0: Move-in weekend for UWO. So you just want to stay away from
1: downtown. What would Katie do? We're just, that's fine.
0: We're trying.
1: Can't all be home runs.
0: All right, here we go, the next one.
1: Here we go.
0: Katie, working from home today, no leftovers in the fridge. What do I make myself for lunch?
1: What do you make yourself for lunch? I had to cut that one off because... I started answering before you finished the word lunch.
2: Gotcha. I mean, if they were in the De Pere area, I would say Vintage Rose Bakery and Sandwich Shop. I would do that.
1: Okay.
2: What am I supposed to tell you? You say you have nothing. So what am I supposed to tell you? Like,
1: I feel like you're giving up. All right. I remember what I answered on this one. So I was very confident in this one, actually. But
0: here we go.
1: You don't make anything for lunch. It's a Friday. You're going into a long weekend. You're working from home. If you have no leftovers in the fridge, it means you already did the hard work and you were good about eating those leftovers.
2: Yeah.
1: Treat yourself. Uber Eats it to the front step.
2: Oh, I would never Uber
1: Eats.
2: Pick
1: out something nice for yourself and have it delivered right to you.
2: I would never Uber Eats.
1: Why not? Have it delivered right to you? Why
2: No, I don't Uber Eats.
1: Oh.
2: It's very expensive. It is.
1: Well, I know, but all right. I just thought the spirit of the moment. It's Friday.
2: No.
1: Right.
2: Ask me how many times. And then Michael will say, I've never Uber eaten because he's my Uber Eats. That's what he would say.
1: Okay.
0: All right, here's the next one.
1: Okay. Shoot, 0-2.
0: Where should I get a part-time job to help pay for the passport to paradise? I need money fast, LOL.
2: Venables bartending.
1: Okay.
0: All right, here we go.
1: Dollar loan center. If you need money fast, there's nothing
2: answer.
1: Wrong with waiting tables, going to service.
0: Okay, kind of right.
2: Yes.
1: And if because I'm Katie right now, I would say I did that and I loved it. It's something I actually thought about getting back into.
2: See?
1: I really enjoyed doing it. It was one of my favorite jobs.
0: Said a lot during the morning show. We listen, we don't judge. So here you go. Do what you gotta do. Feet pics on OnlyFans. Make that quick money. Do what you got to do to me. If you need money fast, that's probably the fastest way because there's some dudes out there that will pay good money for that.
1: Okay. So kind of right.
2: That's Eddie right. I think that one's right. Eddie, not right.
1: Yeah.
0: No?
2: Nope.
1: All right.
0: I thought maybe you'd give it a shot.
1: No, that's fine. I'll take a win.
0: All right. Yeah. Here's the next one. Where's a good family-friendly activity in Oshkosh that is indoors, Katie?
2: This time I would defer to Eddie.
0: All right. Let's see what happened here.
1: How about the EAA Aviation Museum?
0: Fantastic.
1: That's an awesome thing.
2: I would not say that.
1: You've got a great public museum. Oshkosh Public Museum is awesome.
0: Mattel loves it there. Mattel loves going to the Menominee Park Zoo, but that's outdoors, not indoors. The Mine Shaft, phenomenal.
1: Okay.
0: Affordable, great, tasty food, and kids love all the games there, so you got options in Oshkosh.
1: The Payne Art Center always has some good seasonal kind of events and stuff going on.
0: What's going on right now? I see the sign almost every day. When I drive past it. But
1: there's always Oshkosh Lanes. You just want to go bowling.
2: I would have said bowling too.
0: Rebs is not a bad place for bowling.

0: There you go.
1: Yeah, again, I would default to you on that one. Yeah,
2: okay, there it is. I think we did it.
3: Okay, all right. There we go.
2: Okay.
0: All right, next one.
2: All right, we're on a roll now.
0: Sarah wants to know, Katie/Nick, I guess, straight or curly hair today?
3: Nick's going to nail this one. Depends upon the weather. Is it humid? We are absolutely going curly. If it's raining, any of those things. And from what I remember on Friday, it was crazy humid, so we go curly.
0: All right, let's find out.
2: Whatever is natural. If you have straight hair, go straight. Don't curl it. If you have curly hair, let it be curly. I think people like your curly hair more than you think they like their curly hair, and that's a struggle. You're on the struggle bus with curly hair sometimes, so don't make it too hard on yourself. It's a Friday. Just go with what you got. Rock it, girl. I was off.
3: I can't believe you didn't get that one right.
2: But I was feeling really good about it. I was like, why try?
0: I feel like you were very positive.
3: I feel like on Fridays, you think I just give in to life.
2: A little bit. Like when it comes to hair, I thought it was like, well, what's the point? Why are you trying to straighten curls and curl straight? It's Friday. Just relax. Don't worry about it. Shoot.
0: All right, maybe we could do better on this one. Here we go. Having a TDS technician come to our house to help with installation today. How clean do I make the house?
3: You vacuum a path. I don't have to worry about it, though, because my husband's always overly concerned about that. So it's a problem I don't have. Yeah.
0: All right, here we go.
2: They have seen absolutely everything. So I have a feeling that you're like most people where you feel like it's never clean enough to have somebody come in. But I would take care of the general areas. So wherever that TDS tech is going to be. Wherever that install is going to happen, wherever that box ends up going, just make sure they can get to stuff, but don't worry about it. Don't overthink it. Those technicians have seen absolutely everything.
3: Yep. Vacuum a path. I think that's, mine was just
2: pretty good probability that you're not on the worst list.
3: Yeah.
2: Okay.
3: Yeah.
2: Okay. I'll take it.
3: Vacuum a path. Yes.
2: Okay, I'll take it.
0: All right, next one. Tailgate or bar hop for the Badger game on Sunday?
3: Neither. Don't go. There's parking.
2: Bar hop. Definitely bar hop. Take the pressure off of yourself, the tailgating and having to deal with hot coals or putting the grill away and all that stuff. Just kind of bar hop because the entire stadium district is going to be so cool.
3: There's
2: going to be so
3: many things going
2: on
3: you?
2: And bands and hot dog eating contests and all sorts of stuff going on in that area. Just enjoy it and enjoy the pandemonium. Get the full experience without the pressure of having to put on anything.
3: Which I think this was more of a what would Nick
2: a little bit
3: do?
2: Of a put on. Don't. I thought I was answering for you on that one. Like, I knew you wouldn't tailgate. So the options were tailgate or bar hop. So I thought, in my mind, I thought they're already going. So they're giving you the option of this or that. And I picked that.
0: Let's see if we got redemption on this one then.
2: Man, this sucks. Here we go.
0: What's Katie the next say. Dessert that I should... Yeah, she would mention the parking. What's the next dessert that I should make for the 95.9 KISS FM team from Holly?
3: Oh.
0: Oh, she's thinking.
2: No.
3: I feel like my go-tos are red velvet or carrot.
2: Okay.
3: Okay.
0: Right, here you go.
2: What was the last one you made, Holly?
3: She made carrot cake? I
2: believe. Because the carrot cake is great. Do you like carrot cake?
0: I don't. I love carrot cake.
2: Holly's carrot cake is outstanding. It's moist. It's wonderful. I would lean carrot cake hard. Also because Katie's a huge fan of cream cheese frosting, so I think she would say carrot cake because I love your carrot cake.
0: Gotcha. There you go.
2: Okay.
3: Right, because the only reason I wouldn't have picked carrot cake is because we had it last time.
2: That was the last time. That was a rotational thing.
3: Yes.
2: All right,
3: and I wasn't sure if you remembered that.
2: I couldn't. Yeah, I'll take the win.
3: And it's all about the cream cheese frosting.
2: Right.
3: Anything that has cream cheese frosting is the acceptable answer.
0: All right, next one.
2: Yeah, I thought of you actually with carrot cake this past weekend because I was watching a thing on Food Network. It was the best thing I ever ate, and it was this carrot cake. And
0: it's so good.
2: The recipe for the carrot cake called for pumpkin spice.
3: Ugh. Mine does not.
2: And
0: well, it's carrot cake. It shouldn't have anything else.
2: Well, like but then they broke it down and they said the classic carrot cake recipe is rich with pumpkin spice. It's cinnamon, nutmeg, clove, and it was like, oh.
3: Don't ruin this for me because now I'm just going to hate carrot cake.
2: I know. I thought like, oh, she likes it.
0: Next one. WWKD looking for new audiobooks. Do I go with psychological thrillers or try hockey smuts?
3: Hockey smut.
0: There you go.
2: Always hockey smut. Okay, all right. There we go. All right. Whew. All right.
0: I think there's one more.
2: There might be.
0: There you go. Someone's basketball hoop keeps falling over, wind and poor driving. How do we remedy this?
3: Somebody's what?
0: Basketball hoop keeps falling over, wind and poor driving. How do we remedy this?
3: Hire Michael Shirk.
2: Oh, okay.
3: to keep
2: sandbags.
0: All right, so not bad.
2: Okay.
0: Not bad, not great, but not bad.
2: Gosh, I don't even know if it was 50% today.
3: Yeah. That's okay. Can't all be winners.
0: It's Kiss.
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0: Dominic Fike, Baby Dolls, 95.9 Kiss FM. That's Katie, that's Nick, I am Eddie, and I feel like I had to say something. Yes, the High School Macau Bracket Challenge, we're down to four.
1: Oh my gosh.
0: Here we down go. To four. Kakana taking on the Shiocton Chiefs.
2: You guys made it through, yeah.
3: Yeah, and there was a very vague post about somebody that works for the Kakana School District. And I want to read what they put.
2: Okay.
0: While you find that, it'll be yes. also on the other side of the bracket, New London Bulldogs versus the Menasha Blue Jays. So
2: okay.
0: my guess is Menasha makes it to the final and might be taking on Kakana or Shiocton.
3: He put a day ago, if you haven't yet, vote here for the Ghosts. Let's push Kakana to the top. It's going to be great if we win this round. You'll have to trust me on this.
2: Oh,
0: I like that.
3: Yes.
0: I think that means something very, very good for Menasha.
3: Yes.
0: That's how I read it.
3: That's how I read it as well, especially knowing this staff member is just a great human.
0: Okay.
3: And knowing I'm really hoping the Kakata School District wouldn't let me down on this.
2: Mm-hmm.
0: So if that's the case, then all the pressure.
3: But knowing the people in charge, they're great humans.
0: So all the pressure really is on New London at this point. Yes. To tell, let me go to the website and see where we are.
3: Oh, and Kakana is losing very big right
0: really?
3: Now.
0: Really?
3: Yes.
2: Oh, it's early.
0: I mean, it started Friday, so mm-hmm. it is early. So let me see then if, let me click on here. Okay, so looks like Kakana, 47 to 53%. Is not
2: bad. Oh, that's okay.
0: And Menasha seems to be handling it right now, 65 to 35. So I think Kakana still has a chance. Now I feel like we should tell people to vote for Kakana based on that message that they posted on social media, because I feel like Menasha makes it to the next round and Kakana's there.
3: Mm-hmm.
0: Something nice and big could happen.
2: Something

0: Over here, standby winner is what I was thinking. Totally thought I jinxed myself then Friday afternoon as I mowed the lawn and then went to trim the edges and do some edging and things. And there's the string trimmer. Grr, grr, grr, grr, grr, grr. I yanked that thing 572 times. Grr. Might have flooded it. Okay, let's let it rest. Let's do some things to clear the line. And then we'll go back 20 minutes later. Grr. Like, son of a mother. Like, that's it. Thing's toast. Maybe not, though. Let's do some investigating. So went in there, tried to take out the spark plug, couldn't get it. That sucker was in there so hard. And then I started thinking to myself, when was the last time you did the spark plug on this or cleaned the carburetor or did anything? Couldn't remember. So if you can't remember, chances are way too long ago.
1: Sure.
0: I worked on that spark plug for hours. I let that thing get ice cold to the point that I actually took it inside in the air conditioning to try to cool everything down, make sure the metal wasn't expanding, everything. Could not get the spark plug off. So I texted Eddie, and I went down the hall. I don't know, did I text both of you guys on that one?
2: I think so.
0: Might have been both of you or just Eddie. And it was like, you know, the thing's 16 years old. It's been wonderful. Maybe it might just be done. Maybe it's just time. Picked out a new one. I was going to go to battery versus the two-cycle gas engine mix. I'm like, all right, yeah. You know, maybe this is the universe's way of telling me, hey, man, you did it. You got a great run with that thing. 16 years. Way to go. Way to go, string trimmer. I would not be denied. I needed to know if that spark plug was an issue and if the carburetor was an issue. I needed to know because that's a $2.99 fix if it's the spark plug. I worked on that sucker all Saturday. Well, finally got it. Got it. Twisted it out. Looked like it was pretty carbony. Cleared the brake line. Scrubbed the carburetor. Took the thing off. Like, all right. Clean that sucker up. $2.99 later. First pull.
1: Well done.
0: Feeling great again.
1: Well done.
0: I don't know what it is.
2: Proud of you, friend. Proud of you.
0: Vetronal small engine repair was back up and running.
1: Is it the string that you insert by little sections, or is it a whole actual roll?
0: No, it's a whole roll.
1: Okay.
0: And you got to take it out and then...
1: Because everything is as similar as mine except that part.
0: You've got the steel trimmer too, right?
1: Yeah, so I got to just insert maybe like a...
0: I like that insert.
1: 7-inch insert. It's also annoying though because they rip brake so easily that I got to stop, refill it. I just got to go. I got to... Battery's the next one for sure. Battery's got to be the next one.
0: The battery is nice. I traded in the trimmer, hedge trimmer.
1: Yeah.
0: My father-in-law got me a battery-powered one for my birthday a few years ago. It's phenomenal. The battery is where it's at.
1: A couple weeks ago, we were walking our dog, and I noticed a guy who lives down the road has a battery-operated lawnmower.
0: Oh, yeah. We've got one in our neighborhood, too.
1: And it's so quiet.
2: It is.
1: And I'm like,
2: our neighbor has one.
1: I'd be able to mow the lawn at 6 a.m. or 1. That would save me, like, the dread of wait until 8, and then, like, just bothering people. Like, no, just be nice and quiet.
0: Yep, it's pretty cool.
1: So I talked to him about it. I never talked to this man before in my life. And he's got, like, 3-4 batteries just to do his lawn. I'm like, ugh.
0: Oh.
1: That's the annoying part right there, because...
0: That is a little...
1: I don't want to have to stop in the middle of my lawn, go get another battery.
0: That's what I was finding in the recaps or the reviews of the products that I was looking at. I was like, oh, battery life can be an issue. But it's like, I don't do... It's like every other weekend you really go at it and hack hard and do the edging and all that stuff. I think I'd be fine. Then I was slightly disappointed that I got it going again. There was a weird...
1: Because you wanted the new one.
0: Yep. Yeah. There was a weird clashing of emotions. I had resigned myself at that point to going and dropping $100 and getting the battery powered one that was on clearance. It was looked like a nice deal.
1: Sure.
0: So I was like, okay, I'm going to have to eat this and that's all right. We'll figure something out. No Panda Express this weekend. You know, whatever we have to do. Whatever we got to do. Sorry, kids. It's cold mush or warm mush or whatever she says.
2: In hot mush whatever today. Whatever Miss Hannigan says.
0: We're not
2: mush.
0: Having cold mush. We're having hot mush. And then I got it going again. So I felt really good about myself and felt manly. And then, but then also was like, oh, but I could have felt manly with that new one.
1: Yeah. Casey's saying that they sell attachments to replace the head itself, so you don't have to worry about the spool.
0: Yes, I've seen that. I just have a massive, I went all economical about 3 years ago and bought a massive spool, and I still have it. So I can't justify getting something else when that one's going. Same reason why I kept working on that spark plug for about three

0: I was doing everything.
1: Sure.
0: I was researching what was wrong, like what could be going on. Does WD-40 work? It really doesn't. So you need to get more of a penetrating grease. And
1: I was kind of secretly hoping you couldn't figure it out at one point. Only for two things. Because A, I offered mine up for spare parts. Mm-hmm. Listen, I it would have given me a chance to then go out and get the new one that I wanted to. So, because I'm like, oh, if anyone's going to want it, thing for parts, it might be Nick.
0: Yeah,
1: Nick likes to work on a little.
0: I like to tinker
1: on this one cycle engines, and then maybe if I could just here, Nick, have it.
0: Mm-hmm.
1: Let me spend $150 on a battery operated one.
0: Yeah, yeah. The one thing about the two cycle is that sucker hums. And that thing goes. I know you can get some pretty powerful batteries these days,
1: mm-hmm.
0: but it's like, man, that.
2: I was going to say a texter is really endorsing. It's so much nicer to do 10-second swap of a battery than to fill and keep a gas can.
0: I know.
2: Never mind filling the mower with gas, smelling like gas, and the snow blower. I don't smell like exhaust after doing the driveway. That makes everything worth it to me.
0: Oh, you've got the electric snow blower.
1: There is some good points to that, but I do like my snow blower though, because it pushes. It's. I don't feel like I'm out there long enough to have the exhaust smell like my old mm-hmm. snowblower mm-hmm. at this point. Like the Toro is phenomenal. Shout out to Evergreen.
0: For that battery powered snowblower, how much are you throwing? Like during the blizzard, were you able to keep up with it?
2: Yeah.
0: I know that's a once in a lifetime blizzard, but I also feel like we've had three of those now in my lifetime.
1: They've been happening more often. Absolutely.
0: The whole once in a lifetime thing is out the bit. Well, this is once in a lifetime. It's not. They're not generational storms anymore. We've had three.
1: Way to go, Mother Nature.
0: Right?
2: Strongest snowblower I've ever owned.
0: Okay.
1: All right.
0: Batteries are the thing, man. Batteries
2: doing
0: are the
2: amazing
0: future.
2: Things.
0: Yeah, they're the future.
2: I love my Milwaukee battery weed eater. Finally pulled the trigger last week.
0: Yeah, Chris, outstanding text. Milwaukee was the one that was on sale for about...
2: I think ours is battery.
1: I just want these batteries to be interchangeable.
0: Yeah, you've got to kind of stay brand loyal
1: stay
0: for
1: brand
0: some
1: loyal
0: of that.
1: At
0: yeah.
1: one point. And it's... You know how we figured out how cell phones have to all have the USB-C?
0: Yeah.
2: Mm-hmm. It should be this
1: that
2: way,
1: That should
2: yeah.
1: be the same thing with power tools.
2: Agreed. Mm-hmm. I agree.
1: Because I having batteries everywhere, and which one is this one? Then you forget which one's which, and you got to find it. It's annoying.
0: Yeah. Yep. And I don't know.
1: I'm acting like I have so many batteries. I have like five.
0: So many batteries. You're being a landscaper like you are, Eddie. So many batteries. You know, your side jobs, and got all those batteries for all your tools.
1: I know,
0: one gas can versus three different batteries is a thing.
1: Yeah.
0: And I don't mind it. At that point, when I've reached a point of using the string trimmer and the blower and all that stuff, I'm going to stink from doing the lawn anyway. I'm out there, it's hot, it's everything else. So I'm going to shower anyway. It's not a big deal.
1: I hate the gas cans. I have a 5-gallon one, which in my head makes sense. Then after a while, I realize, well, if my wife wants to mow the lawn, that's a little bit more cumbersome for her. Mm-hmm. Like lift and push at the same time and do it. Then that doesn't really, it is hard for me to push the little nozzle to get the air flowing so you can pour it in. So I get another one.
0: Oh, you've got one of the newer gas cans.
1: I'm going to get another one.
0: Yeah.
1: And that's also, so now I got like 4 gas cans at home because none of them work right for anybody.
0: Like,
1: what's comfortable for me is not comfortable for my wife. So now I got some of the other ones. So there's a point to going battery here.
0: Yeah. I know.
1: Work the Ace Ego is the way to go. I hear that Ego brand, the EGO brand. I'm guessing it's Ego. I've heard good things about that.
0: Okay. I don't know. I've reached this year in purgatory. Stuff. I just keep fixing stuff, and I know that's good.
1: This conversation, Nick, is the gateway to the bit that we've been talking about now. Home Shopping Network on the radio. We've been talking about this. Like right now, we could be selling.
0: Why we don't just do this.
1: We could be selling something. Like, listen, all right, to all our salespeople listening right now.
0: Yeah.
1: We got something here.
0: We want to do this.
1: We got something that could help make everyone make some money. The client will be happy. Nick gets to scratch his itch of being a Mike Rowe.
0: Yeah, I want to be David. And I want in the kitchen with David so badly. And I don't want to get rid of him. I like David. Does a really nice job. Great job. I don't want to take somebody's job at QVC because dude does great. But that's dream come true right there. Dream come true. I feel like I can help people.
2: Or just hey now.
0: Like full-time exhibition hall worker at State Fair. Thank you for the soundtrack.
2: Hey now.
0: I Kids.
3: Yes.
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8: Kiss FM Weather. Keep the umbrella handy. Mostly cloudy with showers and thunderstorms. Breezy and more humid this afternoon. A high of 75. Breezy at times with showers and thunderstorms tonight. Low temperature of only 68. Warm and breezy for tomorrow. Wednesday's high 80. Clearing skies. A bit muggy in the morning, but the humidity drops late. From the WBY First Alert Weather Center, I'm meteorologist Steve Balon.

0: Buds, 95.9 Kiss FM, 829, a high of 75. That's the goal for today, but we are going to have lots of rain, so have the umbrella handy depending where you're headed, or just stay indoors and do absolutely nothing. As Katie was saying, just starfish on the bed and call it a day, because who wants to be out in the wetness when it starts to happen? So there we go. It's time for True Crime Tuesday with Tony Bruschi. He's host of Hidden Colors with Tony Bruschi, which you can find on YouTube and anywhere you get your podcast. Hello, Tony.
1: Hello. We got finally a conclusion here.
2: You called it. You called it, Tony. I mean, you were feeling this kind of from the beginning in terms of the complexity of the case. And now you've gone to mistrial, and it opens the whole thing up again.
1: It's like one of those movies you watch, and you're like, okay, well, that was something, but I'm glad it's over. And you're hoping it comes to a resolution, and then it ends on a cliffhanger, and it's to be continued.
2: Yeah.
1: It's really how this thing ended, unfortunately. A hung jury, not really super surprised. I mean, looking at the vitriol, the different opinions, just starkly different ways that everybody consumed this thing, I'm not at all surprised. Just because, I mean, look at, I mean, general population, that's what the jury is. It's a good mix of different people with different life experiences, and everybody looked at it differently. However, 11-1 is the split from what we understand, meaning 11 people were thinking, yeah, you know what? She's not guilty by reason of insanity. One person said, no, I think she is, and was refusing to follow the judge's instructions, basically, of trying to weigh reasonable doubt the way that the instruction was read. And ultimately, that's where it ended. They were not able to convince the one juror, and the one juror is the one who hung the whole thing up. So now we sit here and go, what next?
2: So what is next, Tony? Like, what kind of happens? Because I know you can look it up, like, what's a mistrial? And then but what happens here?
3: Well, I was going to say, before we go into this, how does a hung jury happen? At what point do they finally decide, like, this, we're just not going anywhere?
1: Well, I mean, they really gave this one time. This was certainly not a quick, you know, in and out in an hour or two. This was, I think we almost got to 40-some hours at the end of this thing. Close to, if not exactly. Yeah. They sat there and they tried to reason it. The judge even gave them several instructions. Tried to reiterate to the one holdout juror that, look, you know, your personal opinion, that matters to a certain extent. At the end of the day, you have to follow the letter of the law. And if you're just applying the law, and here's what the rules are, here's reasonably where you should be coming to, as the other 11 did. But at the end of the day, part of the instructions are also follow your conviction. So it's as clear as mud when they give jury instructions. And ultimately, you have to let them go where they're going to go. There is a possibility, or there was a possibility, that they could kick the juror out. That gets to some kind of cake ground, though, of saying, well, were they just following their convictions, or were they following the letter of the law? That's, again, where it's clear as mud. The judge ultimately said, you know, they have a conviction. This is where they're at. This is where they're at. So it's just a very, very strong disagreement, and one person can think.
0: What were the reactions to the ex-husband, to Lindsay herself, everybody who lived that moment saying she did it? Like, you would think at that point, like, they're flat out admitting to it. I mean, obviously people thought it was a conspiracy and then they turned it on her. But, I mean, you got to believe their reaction was, why are we doing this?
1: Well, I mean, at the end of the day, what's specific here is Massachusetts puts the burden on the prosecution to prove beyond a reasonable doubt the defendant was criminally responsible. It's kind of the opposite of the way that it usually works. Massachusetts has to prove that she was in her right mind. 11 people thought, no, they've proven she's not in her right mind. All the experts said she wasn't in her right mind, but one person thought they knew better. So that's what you end up with one person who thinks that they know better than everybody else. Yeah, just like a regular Tuesday, you know, wherever we are. There's going to be somebody that has that attitude, and it's no different in a jury room.
2: What happens with the jury in terms of talking to them, Tony? Can they be spoken to about something like a mistrial? I know every once in a while you see big time cases, and every once in a while the jury talks, or, you know, a couple of people give statements on what they were feeling and why they came to a certain result. In a mistrial, are they allowed to say anything?
1: Yeah, I mean, it's theirs to do whatever they want with.
2: Okay.
1: So that's part of it. They can be quiet, or they can write a novel if they want. And that's one of the things with high-profile cases you have to be somewhat concerned with. Is someone doing this? And I'm not saying the one holdout juror was doing this for this purpose, but sometimes you get people that do it for notoriety of, I'm the one who held out and think, oh, well, this could be a payday. And in reality, it can be. Because that one juror, you know, there's the millions of people who are banking that juror, and if they're going to have book deals, they're going to have offers to make a ton of money off of sitting in that room for those several weeks on this trial. So someone could make money off of it.
2: Didn't think of that. Yeah, I'd be curious to know what those jurors were thinking. Yeah.
1: Yeah, I mean, if that's your motivation to hang out just to get the book deal, that's not the right reason to do it. If you hung out and you're doing it for the right reasons and you want to write a book, then I guess you can. But again, it's just getting into someone's mind and saying, what is your true intention? And that's, you know, that's impossible to do. But going forward, the possibilities are this, really. Retrial, the same charges. We do not know what's going to happen yet. We'll probably find out in the coming weeks. The DA could try to retry this thing under first-degree murder, new jury. Your likelihood of a mistrial, a hung jury, going to be right up there again. You could have a retrial with the same charges, but reduce the charges and maybe go to a bench trial. You can't do a bench trial in first degree. A bench trial is where the judge decides. There's no jury. So if you reduce it to second degree, the judge could actually make a decision here. It doesn't have to be second degree murder, though, either. They could go and give her some sort of a plea deal. That could be our other option here as well. Plead to a lesser charge with continued hospitalization. They could drop the case. That could happen. It's unlikely. You could have a not guilty motion. Reddington's probably, it is going to be filing that. It's a long shot if the judge would somehow step in and try and do that. It's a complicated court maneuver, highly unlikely to work. The next court date, though, is September 29th to determine and answer some of these questions, where we'll hear surely where this is going next. But we'll hear the intentions of the DA probably possibly today or in the coming weeks on how they're going to want to retry, if at all.
0: If we do this again and there's another trial, we start all over again and it's a mistrial again, what's the move there? Can it be mistrialed again? Do they go for it a third time, or does it have to stop at that point?
1: There's no end. It could endlessly go. It could go forever and ever. Amen.
0: Wow.
1: But it likely won't. I mean, at some point, heads will prevail. Probably after a second, if there's a mistrial. In all likelihood, the state doesn't want to keep looking like they're just, you know, doing a witch trial over and over. So it'll probably stop after two and go to a lesser charge or something. But in all likelihood, if I were a betting man, I'm going to guess the state's going to retry it on full charges, and we're going to have to do this whole thing all over.
3: We got quite a few people texting in saying, how do you even get a new jury that's unbiased at this point?
1: Yeah. Well, I mean, the same way you get an unbiased jury for any high-profile case, you hope for the best. You are going to, no matter where you try this, going to have people that have heard about the case. But the bar is not hearing about the case. The bar is being too opinionated on the case. It's already going into it having your verdict set. And there's plenty of people. I mean, go walk around the mall, ask if you heard about the case. You'll have plenty that have no idea who Lindsey Clancy is. So can you find one? Can you seek one? Yes. Does it become incredibly more difficult? Yes. But can it be done? It can't be.
0: I'm just very, very flustered with this whole thing because, like at this point, guilty, not guilty, she needs help, right? So the end game is getting her help and then having her figure out how to move on.
1: The thing is, she is getting help right now. And her argument to the court initially was, I'd like to stay locked up in a mental facility for the rest of my life. Let's come to some sort of a plea here that allows that to happen. And the state of Massachusetts said no. So the state of Massachusetts basically said, we know you're getting the help right now. We'd like to take that away from you and put you down the hole from Bertha in the woman's prison and not get the help that you need. That's essentially what was going on. Yeah. So, I mean, she wants help. She's not going to get it in the prison. So it's up to the state and it's up to jurors as to where she goes. Do we burn her at the stake or do we put her and let her remain? It's not like she's out there, you know, go doing crazy stuff, going to the mall and living it up. She's in a mental health facility right now. She wants to stay in a mental health facility for the rest of her life. I say let her. Why not?
2: Is that where she stays now, Tony, until a decision awaits in terms of what happens next?
1: She stays at Tewksbury Mental Health Facility, gotcha, where she's been for the last 4 years, until the next set of instructions comes as to whether we're going back to trial or she's staying put or going to another mental health facility.
2: All right.
0: That's wild. This is,
3: yeah.
0: How soon can we expect it?
1: It's heartbreaking.
0: How soon could this start up all over again?
1: Reddington is saying he wants to get this thing back in front of a jury if they're going to retry it this fall. I think that's very wishful thinking. I mean, could it happen? Yes, there's a speedy trial right. Will it happen that quickly? Highly unlikely. My guess, spring, maybe, if we go back to trial. If we do go to a bench trial, if we go to lesser charges, then I could see possibly happening in fall. But if we're going to have to get a whole jury lined up again, I do not see it happening before the end of the year. But who knows? Stranger things have happened.
0: We're talking to Tony Bruschi, a host of Hidden Killers with Tony Bruschi on YouTube and wherever you download podcasts. What's on the docket today?
2: I would imagine this is 11 o'clock, right?
1: This is 11 o'clock. Bob Mata, defense attorney, is going to be with us. He was in the courtroom for most of the trial, watching all of this, and just a few feet away from Lindsay, a few feet away from the family and the jury. He's going to come on and give us his insight of what it was like in that courtroom and where he sees it coming from his perspective, next from a defense attorney perspective. Really, he'll know a lot of the possible lanes that Lindsay could go down far better than us lay people. So it'll be fascinating on YouTube. Just search Hidden Killers of Tony Bruschi. 11 o'clock is when we're going to go live and have that discussion.
0: Tony, thank you very much. We look forward to discussing possibly this some more next week, Tuesday, until we find out what's going on.
1: All right. Have a great week, everybody.
0: Thanks, Tony. Bye.
3: We did it. We made the announcement. We are going to Punta Cana. You're going to want to trade in the cold for the sun and the waters.
0: 5 nights, 6 days, or you can do all 7. It's up to you, but it's going to be a good time on the beach in Punta Cana.
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0: February 13th through the 18th.
2: That's the Dominican Republic, by the way.
3: The
2: Dominican Republic.
3: And you know what you don't want to have? FOMO in the Dominican Republic.
0: No, not at all.
2: No, that's fear of missing out.
0: That's right, Nick, it is.
2: That's the very definition.
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0: 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I got to figure out what to do with passports there for this trip. Because
1: for the fam?
0: Yeah, well, my wife has hers. I updated mine last year. But my kid,
2: yeah,
0: he had his first passport at the age of 4. It doesn't expire till like
2: you need 6
0: four
2: months
0: before the trip.
2: You got to do
0: right,
2: it.
0: Right, exactly. So I got to do it again.
2: Uh-huh.
0: But everyone's telling me you're fine.
2: Nope.
0: You're fine. You're fine.
1: Yeah, nope. I would never default to fine.
0: Even
1: on that.
0: The passport website says you're fine.
2: Nope.
0: It's not expired. But then I hear people like you saying, "Nope." Six months. Like, what's the point of an expiration date if it doesn't work?
2: It is funny how
0: you know
2: that
0: what
2: works.
0: I'm saying. Like,
2: yes.
1: Yep.
0: It's not expired yet.
1: Yep.
0: Why?
2: And I hate how it's 5 years for kids. Like, make that make sense?
0: I see it because
2: of the difference
0: right.
2: in looks.
0: The way he looks at 4 when he had his passport
2: yes.
0: when went on a cruise versus what he looks now, completely different.
2: 100%.
0: So I get that.
2: But still. Completely different the way they look at 1 years old to 4 years old.
0: Yes, 100%.
2: That you can only have that argument so many times because it was funny. We were.

0: that, that
1: like,
0: should be allowed.
1: Let me do that. Let me like zoom in at one point where my wife could be at work. I could be at work. And then we like, yes, we both agree. We are renewing this.
0: Yeah.
1: All good. All good. There you go. Let's go.
2: Too much AI.
1: I don't know. It just seems.
2: I don't even know if that's really you, Eddie.
1: But honestly, though, I guess if that's my hassle to enjoy 5 days or 7 days at the Grand Palladium Palace Resort Spa and Casino.
2: Yep.
0: You'll take it.
1: At the Bavaro Beach, which are apparently famous for their white sands.
2: Ooh. I like white sands.
0: I'll take it.
1: I'm looking at the picture right now. The resort, the
2: I like
1: pool
2: white
1: looks
2: sands,
1: phenomenal.
2: Brown sands, black sands, red sands, all the sands.
1: All the sands?
2: All the sands,
1: except
2: all
1: for
2: the beaches.
1: Except for the quicksand.
2: I don't like the quicksand. Yeah, I've never like seen that. The quicksand. Never encountered the quicksand.
1: Never witnessed it, but we don't want it.
2: Next time will be the first time. Hopefully the only time. Or never time.
1: But it happened a lot to Batman. It had been at least
2: I know.
1: Two,
2: yeah,
1: three
2: that's
1: episodes
2: true.
1: Of
2: they
1: Batman
2: always
1: and
2: did
1: Robbie
2: have one. Yep.
1: In quicksand.
2: Bad guys seem to have access
1: and
2: to
1: Gilligan.
2: A lot of quicksand.
1: Gilligan also had quicksand, too.
2: Yep. Yep, that island was bad news.
1: The fact that the island was only 3 hours away, because it was a three-hour cruise, mm-hmm. and never found.
2: Nope.
1: Mind-boggling.
2: Yeah. Weather was different back then, too. I mean, they couldn't tell, you know. It's a lot. They're dealing with a lot. It always baffled me that bad guys had access to so many things. Gigantic saw blades, tons of rope, quicksand, throwing stars, dog bowls that could fit humans in them, like Batman and Robin when they put them in the giant
0: yeah.
2: dog dish and the
1: was
2: Doberman
1: bizarre.
2: Was going to come
1: yes.
2: eat them.
1: It made no sense.
2: They just had access to all this stuff and nobody was asking any questions. Like, what do you need a giant dog bowl for? Well, although apparently there were, I don't know, for a big dog, I guess. I mean, there must have been, I don't know. Shrink rays, and they had so much stuff.
1: You mentioned the stars, the tiny stars.
2: Yeah.
1: Have you ever seen one and go, I need to buy one right away?
2: They're pretty cool. Yeah.
1: They look cool. Like, well, that's cool.
2: I know.
1: But never did I have the urge of, like, I need to buy five of those right now.
2: No, they do look pretty awesome. It's very similar to a friend of mine growing up, Greg, who for some reason had two samurai swords.
1: Makes no sense.
2: I don't know why he had them, but he put them up above his bed, above his college dorm bed, crisscross style over sure. his bed and mounted. And it was like, that is pretty cool.
1: It's a little very dangerous. Imagine
2: yeah,
1: you're,
2: it
1: you're,
2: is.
1: You're laying
2: it
1: down. You say, maybe have a friend over, you know, the girlfriend, and all of a sudden they'll come falling down. That could be
2: yeah,
1: terrifying.
2: Yeah, there was no reason to have them, but I was slightly envious of them. They did look pretty menacing.
1: Although I did want nunchucks thanks to the Ninja Turtles.
2: Well, right? Yeah. Yep.
1: I mean, nunchucks seem pretty cool.
2: That is kind of the one thing. A bo staff would have been cool. Nunchucks would have been cool. The
1: Sai?
2: The Sai I had no use for. Like,
1: I don't understand how Sais help you.
2: Me neither.
1: They're so small.
2: I
1: know Ralph is a good warrior. Raphael, right. I mean, he's maybe the toughest turtle of all the turtles, but he had, not fair. He got stuck with the Sai.
2: Yeah, if you're really good with them, I guess you can catch swords and things I don't know. I never understood what it was for.
1: Because if you pay attention to the movies, he's doing a lot of punching, not using the Sai to get...
2: There's
1: to get,
2: a lot,
1: you know,
2: yep.
1: Like, everyone else is using weapons, and he's got to
2: yep.
1: punch. He's got to fight his way
2: yep.
1: through
2: the
1: things.
2: The Sai always go flying, and he's like, all right,
1: that's
2: well,
1: why he was
2: let's
1: so misunderstood.
2: Yeah. He was. He was misunderstood and angry. He was a middle turtle.
1: He was. He absolutely was.
2: I mean, I think he was. He was, right? I mean, he was absolutely the take a long walk by yourself middle turtle.
1: He had to be angry for all the other turtles.
2: Yeah, I always
1: related
2: to him.
1: He took on that responsibility.
2: He's so misunderstood. I so related to him.
1: Absolutely. I was a Raphael guy 100%.
2: See, it's a middle thing.
1: Oh, God.
2: I was a huge fan of his. That was my confirmation name, Raphael.
1: I did try to get Mateo to watch the first Ninja Turtle movie.
2: Yeah.
1: From 1991. Yeah. We watched it on Friday night.
2: Please tell me you loved it.
1: He liked it to a certain point.
2: Okay.
1: Like, it didn't grab his... He watched it, but he was also distracted, looking at others,
0: dark.
1: Doing other stuff.
2: Yeah,
1: I think
2: foot.
1: It's because... And after the movie, he's doing his ninja movies like any kid when he watched it. Like that. But, he did say, it didn't look right. It didn't look right. And I get it because the animation, it's costumes versus CGI.
2: Yeah,
1: and
2: they were very soft during fight scenes. Their
1: right.
2: shells would bend in. And yeah.
1: So I could see why he thought that way. I'm sure if I show him the new ones, which I probably won't because they're a lot more violent and a lot more rated R than those PG ones. Mm-hmm. But so I could see it.
2: He might just need to process it and then watch it a second time, like all of us in our youth.
1: Let's just move on to Secret of the Ooze. It is a better movie.
0: Yeah.
1: So we'll see.
0: Go, Ninja, go.
2: Yeah, but that one's got vanilla ice.
1: Absolutely.
2: So that's a good call, Katie. That's huge.
1: Sais were used as daggers. Well, but...
2: It seems so rounded off. It just didn't seem... It
1: doesn't seem effective.
2: Oh, bo staff was like, yeah, you can really wallop somebody and keep a distance and use that for... and obviously the swords.
1: I mean, Leo had the swords.
2: Nunchucks are freaking awesome. Oh, they were so good. Like when the dude from the foot comes out and he's playing with the nunchucks and he's like, oh, wow.
1: Yeah.
2: Take a look at this. And Michelangelo does it.
1: Like you use nunchucks. It's in-

0: intimidating a little bit. Like if someone sees, they do their thing, you're like, oh, that's so scary.
1: No, right.
0: A sword? Scary.
1: Yep.
0: Bow staff, it could look scary.
1: Absolutely.
0: You come out with a saw, you're like, huh, just a saw. I mean,
1: How about these? I'll
0: take my risk.
1: I agree.
0: I'll see what I can
1: do. That'd be the one I'd go for first. If I had to fight turtles,
0: yeah, go with the
1: I'd be like, well, I guess I'll go for the saw first. I'm going to lose no matter what. You're going to lose, but at least that one's a fighting chance.
2: Yeah.
0: All right, Slade's in next. It's Kiss.
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FM, Jason Slate checking in. Welcome back as you get settled into your four-day work week mode. Labor Day. Hopefully you had a great one surviving the long weekend. Let's be honest, the Labor Day officially behind us, which means summer is dead. Pumpkin Spice is now officially taking the throne. Yay. Teddy Swims now. 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
8: 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Today we'll see cloudy skies, scattered showers with some summer-like temps. High near 81. For today, for tonight, still seeing the chance of some scattered showers, possible thunderstorms as well, with a low of around 69. Tomorrow, mostly sunny, high near 83. And Thursday, sunny skies, a little cooler, high near 74. Now, currently, you got 71.
7: 75.

0: Fred. Labor Day weekend. How was yours?
1: It was pretty good. Pretty good. Sucks coming back to work, though.
0: 3-day holiday weekends. Are you kind of like me where you have to psych yourself out of thinking that today is Monday?
1: No, I actually stayed home on Labor Day, and I was regretfully so reminded constantly that it was Tuesday because my boy started school today.
0: Oh, well, that'll do it.

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Seems to be pretty split online right now. Some of the internet saying, hey, leave the employee alone. And some people are saying the employee was in the wrong. 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

WIR and Kekana this Friday night for the Bush Light Eve of Destruction. Got figure eight school bus racing going down. 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I plan on coming to take the victory. 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

40% of Americans name fall as their absolute favorite season of the year, crushing summer, spring, and winter by a total landslide. And honestly, completely makes sense. 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At least I've always thought that. Friday Night Lights with high school football. 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
2: 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For today, we'll see cloudy skies with scattered showers. Some thunderstorms as well. High near 81 tonight. Much of the same. Scattered showers. Possible storms. Low around 69 tomorrow. Mostly sunny and a high near 83. Thursday, mostly sunny with a high near 74. Currently now.

0: 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I'm talking about my favorite part about fall. You, Lexia?
1: I love sweatshirts and jeans weather. Bonfires, just hanging out by the campfire, doing any kind of hiking or anything outside when the leaves are changing. Yeah. It's just the perfect weather to be able to be active and not feel like you're going to die all at the same time.
0: This is summer, you're done. Bye-bye.
1: And I love the summer, but enough is enough. Like, I'm ready for that in-between nice, cool weather. Yeah. Same thing with spring. It's like I'm done with winter, yeah, but I'm not quite ready to be, you know, sweating to

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But you can just smell, like, the crisp air and the leaves that have all fallen. And I love the smell of the crisp, cold air.

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0: Ladies and boozy cowgirl, it's 95.9 Kiss FM, man, John the line. What's the happening, man? What you up to?
1: Yeah, not much. Going to UPS. That's about it.
2: You sending out or picking up?
1: Sending some Amazon back.
2: Oh, no. Did you get ripped off? What'd you get? What do you got sent back?
1: Just something that didn't work out.
2: Do you at least exchanging it, or are you just...
1: No, just returning for a refund.
2: Okay, well, that's something good. You're getting your money back.
1: That's right.
2: Good luck with that, man. Enjoy.
1: All right, thanks, man. Have a good one.

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5: 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Today, see cloudy skies, scattered showers, some high near 81 tonight. Same thing, a chance, scattered showers, thunderstorms. A little low around 69 tomorrow. Clears out, though, mostly sunny, and a high near 83. And Thursday, mostly sunny, a high near 74. Cooling off quite a bit. That's a little drop off. Right now you got 74.

Southside flight out of Milwaukee. Five all-inclusive nights at the Grand Palladium Palace in Punta Cana in the DR. 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

0: 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Brittany, you might need a new daughter. What's the deal? She's never had peach or peach pie? What's going on?
1: My mom is an old country gal, and she makes the best pie, and she won't even try one of her pies. 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She says it looks gross.

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eventually. So if our time is running out, day after day, we'll make the mundane a masterpiece. 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
8: From First Alert Weather with Channel 2, looking at rain throughout the day today. 74 is the high tonight. Scattered thunderstorms with a low of 68. And then tomorrow, mostly cloudy early, then sunshine in the afternoon, high of 82. Ray is on after Taylor Swift. 94.

on Kiss FM. Streaming prices rising more than cable ever did. They are inflating these prices like it's their job, because it probably is their job. 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That is kind of a genius way, because then you can binge. You know, you don't have to wait for new ones to come out or whatever. So there you go. Streaming cycling. Great idea. New from Olivia Rodrigo. It's called Stupid Song on Kiss FM. New York

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Again, options. It's pretty awesome. And if you've never done a group trip before, they are so much fun because you can do your own thing when you want. But if you want to do something as a group, there's going to be people there and willing to do stuff with you. So the way to go is these group trips. 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

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Appleton's Oktoberfest with the Fox Cities Chamber and Spaten Oktoberfest is happening Saturday, September 26th in downtown Appleton. If you've never been, you gotta go. And if you've gone, you go every year because it's where you gotta be.

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Walking a straight line, I need me a breakthrough. The grapevine, sipping the grape juice. 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

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Spotify released its 2026 Songs of Summer. On that list at number 5, Spend At by Young Miami. I'd play a little bit, but there's a lot of profanity in that one, so we're not going to. Number 4 is Die Die from Shakira and Burna Boy.

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4: From First Alert Weather with Channel 2, seeing some rain throughout the day today. High of only 75 tonight. Isolated thunderstorms overnight with a low of 68. And then tomorrow, mostly cloudy early on. Clearing up and becoming sunny in the afternoon and a high of 82. Don't forget, I have the top two Spotify songs of summer that I'll tell you coming up in just a bit. Gracie Abrams now.

0: 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Spotify released their top songs of summer 2026. So far, it had been Spend That by Young Miami, Die Die from Shakira and Burna Boy, and Rein Me In from Sam Fender and Olivia Dean. Number two, are you a Ella Fella or a Langley lady?
1: She's from Texas, I can
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1: And judging by the smile that's written,
0: she has blown. So Choosin' Texas is the number two song of summer according to Spotify's list. And number one, our girl, Ariana.

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Eve of Destruction is happening this Friday at Wisconsin International Raceway. Kiss FM is going to be there. Cause and Madness. If you're a fan of destruction and pyro and demolition and all kinds of cool stuff, we will see you this Friday, Eve of Destruction, with Busch Light, Wisconsin.

0: We did it. We made the announcement. We are going to Punta Cana. You're going to want to trade in the cold for the sun and the waters.
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Kakana versus Shiocton, New London versus Menasha. 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It's Zara Larson.

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So apparently Gen Z is calling millennials the new boomers. Hey, I take offense to that.

9 Kiss FM. So according to Gen Z, millennials are the new boomers, and we're doing lots of things that annoy the Gen Zs. Hustle culture being one of them. Gen Z agrees that working 100 hours a week is not a flex anymore. They think self-care is a lot better than burnout. And you know what? I kind of agree with them on that. 90s nostalgia. Millennials love telling everyone how great their childhood was. But it was. Don't you want to know that? Making Harry Potter references, Disney adults, hipster culture, saying the phrase, we did a thing, taking pictures of your avocado toast, and finally being too comfortable in relationships. Quote, millennials love telling you they fart in front of their girlfriend. Are you guilty of those things? I bet you are. I definitely am of some of the things, but you know what? I'm going to own it. I'm going to own my side part, and I'm going to own my skinny jeans for as long as I can. I don't care if they're not cool.

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1: 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It's time for us to munch, because we have more than just a munch.
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2: 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Kiss FM weather. From First Alert Weather with Channel 2, rain. 75 for a high today, tonight. Isolated thunderstorms. Low of 68 tomorrow. Cloudy in the morning, clearing up. We'll see some sun in the afternoon. And a high of 82. Sabrina Carpenter is on after.

FM. You've probably heard the saying that you can't wear white after Labor Day. Well, you can. That is a very, very dated saying from back in the Gilded Age in the 19th century when it was a fashion faux pas. It signified that you were still in vacation mode, not getting your hands dirty. So I don't think that applies to this day and age. So if you want to wear white, you go right ahead.

Kiss FM. Did you know that Pepsi was originally called Brad's drink? I have questions. Who's Brad? And why did you change it to Pepsi? It was Brad's drink for about 5 years. And then, yeah, Pepsi Cola took over. But yeah, could you imagine being like, hey, I'll take a Brad's drink?

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FM. Carly heading out. Reed taking you home after 3 o'clock. Hey, you enjoy the rest of your Monday, Tuesday. Definitely feels like Monday today, but good news, it's Tuesday already. 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

honestly, I'm starting to take this personal with Instagram. Is anyone else's Instagram gaslighting them and making them feel like they're losing their minds? Or is it just my Instagram totally messing with me? It's 95.9 Kiss FM, because I go on Instagram and it seems like every third or fourth day or something, the icons change. Does anybody notice that? Like the search magnifying glass icon will be in a different spot than it was the day before. 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
10: First alert weather with Channel 2. A little cloudy, a little humid this afternoon, this evening. Chance of some showers later. Tomorrow, though, mostly cloudy again. And a little humid, maybe some showers then, too. We'll see.

So if you're a millennial, I guess you're the new boomer now. It's 95.9 Kiss FM. I'm a millennial. I don't feel like I'm a boomer, but apparently Gen Z says millennials are the new boomers. And they've got their reasons, all of which are wrong, but I'll go over them next. Like, think about what would a Gen Z person, like a college graduate age kid, why they would think you are the new boomer. And I will tell you next. Again, they have their reasons. They're just all

All right, so I'm a millennial. You may be a millennial listening, and apparently the younger generation thinks we are the boomers. It's 95.9 Kiss FM. We had our time where we were like, okay, boomer, you know. But apparently Gen Z, they think millennials are the new boomers. Now, they've got their reasons. I'm going to list some of them off here. I think they're all stupid reasons. And they don't make sense. Like, they make sense, but they don't make sense because I don't want them to make sense. But Gen Z says millennials are the new boomers for a couple reasons here. They say hustle culture is one of those reasons. To where, like, you're working 90 hours a week. Like, that's not a flex. That's what the younger generation says. That's actually valid. That's kind of valid. 90s nostalgia. Apparently, Gen Z says we won't shut up about living in the 90s. That's actually very true. The 90s were a fun time. We had so much cool stuff. We didn't have the internet. We didn't have cell phones. We were just living in the moment, man. That's actually a very fair point, too. Gen Z says millennials are the new boomers because we say phrases like, I did a thing. Yeah, that's kind of annoying. Okay, like, these Gen Zers might be onto something here. Also, us millennials, I guess, taking pictures of our avocado toast makes us a boomer. That's, again, very fair. You know what? As a millennial myself, maybe we are the boomers.

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And Punta Cana, Dominican Republic, next February with Travel Leaders Discovery, Fun Jet Vacations, and of course, Kiss FM, the all-inclusive Grand Palladium Palace Resort and Spa, nonstop flight, so many restaurants, pools, casinos, room service, daily and nightly entertainment, and so much more. 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

right. If you are a smoker, if you smoke cigarettes, I've got some bad news for you. It's 95.9 Kiss FM. Hey, I'm Reed. And I'm not judging. I used to smoke cigarettes. I don't anymore. But if you do smoke cigarettes, you're going to want to hear what I have to say next. And I'm not going to tell you you'll get cancer. I'm not going to do that whole thing. But there is something else they just found out about smokers that isn't all that great. Like, you might be really lonely. We're going to talk. Hold on.

If you are a cigarette smoker, you're not going to hear me tell you to stop. You know that. Blah, blah, blah. It's 95.9 KISS FM. But I will give you a hug because you might be lonely. So bring it in here, you and your smoky old self. Apparently, cigarette smokers, according to new research, those cigarette smokers are the most lonely people. Yeah, I guess. According to new research, it isolates you. Apparently, I mean, like, we know that you got to go outside, you got to smoke, and you know, maybe you smell a little bit. I don't mean that in a bad way, but you do. If you smoke, you know this. You got that cigarette smoke to you, but apparently, you might be very lonely. So, if you quit smoking, you don't have to be so lonely. But I'm not going to tell you what to do. You know what to do. I like

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4: 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KSFM weather. First alert weather with Channel 2, mostly cloudy the rest of the day. Maybe some rain, maybe a thunderstorm. We'll see. Tomorrow, though, cloudy again. Also might see some rain, too. Right now,

Do you ever stop and think of some advice you got as a kid trying to lead you in the right direction? Maybe it was from your parents or your grandparents, and then you grow up realizing it was all just worry for nothing? Like quicksand. Like, why was I so worried about quicksand? It's 95.9 KISS FM. I'm Reed, by the way. Hi. Being set on fire. Like, why was that such a big thing in the 90s? Stop, drop, and roll. Like, I've never once even been close to being set on fire. What is something adults warned you about as a kid that turned out to be a complete non-issue? Think about it. 920-281-0959. Like the Bermuda Triangle. Yes, perfect. Whoever texted that in, yes. The Bermuda Triangle. Like, is that even real? Fascinating, right? But, like, do you know how to not die in the Bermuda Triangle? Don't fly over it. Problem solved. You don't got to worry about it anymore. Also, someone says that you won't be able to use a calculator in the real world. Well, joke's on you, Mrs. Ryan, my third grade teacher. I got a calculator on me right now. I got that.

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2: Let me talk to him. Let me talk to him.

What is something adults warned you about as a kid that turned out to just not be a thing at all that you would have to worry about? It's 95.9 KISS FM, like the Bermuda Triangle, quicksand, having a calculator on you. Someone says sitting too close to the TV will ruin your eyes. Okay, Mom. No, like, you know what I bought? Like, recently, I bought some of those AR glasses that literally have two tiny TV screens that are literally less than an inch from my eyeball. And I'm fine. I mean, for now, we'll see. What are things that adults warned you about as a kid that apparently you didn't have to worry about? Razor blades and Halloween candy. Yeah. I remember that. Like, your parents had to check them, but maybe that was a whole ruse because they just wanted to check them, but they'd actually, like, steal some. That could be it. And also how drugs were in, like, candy. Come on. No one giving away free drugs. Turning on the interior light while driving. Yes. Like, why did my parents think if I turned on that light, they'd get pulled over and go to jail? Like, that was a serious thing. Someone says that you wouldn't be able to get a good job if you have tattoos. Yeah, that didn't hold up very well. I still want to get a face tat, by the way. I might make that happen soon. I don't care.

0: We did it. We made the announcement. We are going to Punta Cana. You're going to want to trade in the cold for the sun and the waters.
1: 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It's up to you, but it's going to be a good time on the beach in Punta Cana.
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1: Yeah. 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

So a little bit earlier, we were talking about growing up in the 90s and living in the 90s and how awesome that was. But it got me thinking, back then, we probably had stuff that is completely worth nothing today, but it was worth so much back in the day. You know what I'm saying? Like a portable CD player. It's 95.9 Kiss FM, by the way. Hey, I'm Reed. Portable CD players, they used to be expensive, and you had to get the one that had the, 30-second anti-skip protection that never worked, but you bought it anyways. Completely worthless today. What is something from the 90s that was worth a lot, but probably not worth anything right now? Someone said my college degree. That's unfortunate, but yeah, maybe. A waterbed. Dude, I always wanted a waterbed. I still want a waterbed. But did they like mess up your backs? Anybody know? Because I could see that being a thing. And my back is already, crappy. But just to feel like you're laying on water, who doesn't want that? Does anybody have a waterbed like right now? And are you willing to sell it? 920-281-0959. What is something that we had in the 90s or maybe even early 2000s that is probably completely worth

Somebody said motorized tie rack, and I'm losing it. It's 95.9 KISS FM. What is something that we used to have in like the 90s or 2000s that is probably completely worthless? I had a motorized tie rack. And no, I'm not a guy that wears a lot of ties. I don't know why. I think my mom got me one for Christmas. I mean, probably worth nothing today. TiVo, oh my God, do you remember the first person that you knew that had TiVo? That was game changing. Like, you're telling me you can record live TV? So essentially just a fancy VCR? Like, for some reason that was mind-blowing, but TiVo. And now we essentially have TiVo. Now it's called DVR, and it's just like everywhere. But yeah, no, I get that. Another thing that was probably worthless now. Detachable faceplate for car radios. Yes, the detachable faceplates, because for some reason we thought everyone wanted to steal our radios. Maybe everyone did actually want to steal our radios. I don't know. Yeah, those used to be a huge thing, though. And you'd take them off and you'd hide it, or you put it in your bag. Yeah. Now that I think about it, there's a lot of bad stuff from the 90s. Like, maybe it wasn't all that great.

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3: First alert weather with Channel 2, mostly cloudy, humid, might see some rain, might even see a thunderstorm. Tomorrow, though, mostly cloudy yet again. Slight chance of showers then, too. Right now, cloudy, humid,

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Why am I watching this? 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

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Like, why can't we just work 4 days a week? It's 95.9 Kiss FM. I'm Reed. Hi. And I get it. It is what it is, right? Like, it's we work 5 days a week. But who came up with that? I think it might have been Henry Ford, which I guess is better than having to work 7 days a week, like all the time. But still, my man, you could have settled on 4 days. And then we could be having this conversation now about me having to only work 3 days. See where I'm saying? 3-day weekends just seem so lovely. You know what I'm saying? It makes Tuesdays like today so much harder to come back to work to. But I'm telling you, I will lead the front on this whole movement of 3-day weekends, 4-day work weeks. You just tell me, you point me in the direction and tell me where to go. I'm there.

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You can join Kiss FM. We're going to be out there. I'm going to be out there driving a freaking school bus. They let me drive a school bus. But not only that, I'm going to be racing a school bus. It's going to be me against Jason Slade and Laura Lee from our sister station WAPL. We are going to be racing school buses. I am just going to try not to crash the damn thing. Which is funny because that's the one thing they told me. It's like, yeah, whatever. We're going to put a helmet on you. You drive. The only thing you can't do is crash it. So now I just feel like, well, I'm probably going to crash it now that you said that. But a lot happening. Eve of Destruction this Friday at the WIR. 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

right. I just saw something that is totally frightening, and you should probably look it up the second you get. It's 95.9 KISS FM. Hey, I'm Reed. Go to YouTube and look up the trailer for the movie Artificial. Got it? Because it is frightening. Artificial movie trailer. Look it up. Trust me. It's a movie that's about ChatGPT. And I don't know if it's supposed to be like a horror, but that's exactly what it looks like, which is probably actually what our future looks like. But I'm telling you, if you want to get maybe a little goosebumps and maybe get a little terrified, YouTube Artificial the movie trailer. I just got my-

all good things sadly must come to an end. And as we have now passed Labor Day, it is officially the end of hot dog season. Yeah, I guess the National Hot Dog and Sausage Council said after Labor Day, it is no longer hot dog season. So I don't really know what to do with myself after this. Probably eat more hot dogs in a state of depression. New York City.

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7: Oh, lovely day today. A little bit cloudy, a little bit humid, some rain here, some rain there. Might see more of that a little bit later. But tomorrow, also a lot of the same. Mostly cloudy, might see some rain early. It's that kind of thing.

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The Fox Cities Chamber and Spot in Oktoberfest present Appleton's Oktoberfest, College Avenue. 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I'm just going to put it out there. Star 6ix9ine is going to be playing. 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

Warren's on a roll, right? Alex Warren, Fever Dream. He's actually really fun to follow on Instagram, too. It's 95.9 KISS FM. That's it for me, Reed. I'm out. Chris Cruz up next. See you tomorrow.